0: Strict Authority's own investigation has found no evidence to support the claims made in December. They're primarily related to stalking and digital surveillance and an alleged sexual assault in 1999. When interviewed by police, the woman also made further allegations of sexual offending.
1: An update from Tauranga's mayor, who says Mount Maunganui won't reopen for a while yet. Six people died when the holiday park at the foot of Moau in January was swamped by a landslide. It's been closed to the public since. Mahe Drysdale says it's tough on businesses and they're trying to return to some normalcy. He says two summit tracks are closer to ready, but the main slip keeps getting worse.
2: We've had a couple of regressions where it slipped further and there wasn't significant rain. So that is not good from a health and safety perspective if we can't predict when things are going to happen.
1: That's news. In sport, All Blacks coach Dave Rennie believes hooker Cody Taylor is the obvious choice to stand in as captain against the Springboks in Baltimore. He will lead a revamped side for the fourth and final match. Rennie says they needed experience in the pack, which only retains one player in the same jersey in the form of lock Sam Darry. Usual skipper Artie Savia and fill-in Luke Jacobson are sidelined with injuries.
3: Both of them unavailable. We felt Cody coming back in. He's an excellent player, but gives us a lot of experience and leadership, and that's been really valuable throughout the week.
1: Richie Mo'unga starts at 10 with Ruben Love out of the squad. And Christchurch will again host Super Rugby's Super Round from April 2 to 4. That's sport. I'm Malcolm Jordan.
4: The country weather with the Isuzu MUX SUV. Northland to Taranaki, including Coromandel, Taramanui and Taihape. Mainly fine with showers developing this evening. Bay of Plenty and Taupo, fine. Gisborne and Hawke's Bay, becoming fine for today with some isolated showers for tomorrow. Whanganui to Wellington, including Wairarapa. Mainly fine with a possible shower about coastal Wairarapa tomorrow. Nelson, Marlborough, Canterbury and Otago, excluding Clutha. Mainly fine with a few showers about Otago this afternoon and coastal Canterbury tonight. Buller to Westland, a few showers clearing to fine in Westland for today and showers returning there later tomorrow. Fiordland, Southland and Clutha, showers becoming widespread this afternoon. And the Chatham Islands, showers developing tonight. And that's the weather with Isuzu. Jamie Mackay and the country is next.
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0: Good afternoon, New Zealand. Welcome to the country. I'm Jamie Mackay. 9:11 our time, or 11th of the 9th our time. Of course, America will, I was going to say celebrate, not celebrate, commemorate 9/11 tomorrow, their time. Chris Brandolino, native New Yorker, but he's upstate, I think, New York. He was right at the coalface on 9/11. We're going to talk to him about that, and also the Super El Nino, which is already setting record numbers. Richard Dawkins, Federated Farmers Spokesperson for Climate Change, Meat and Wool. It's giving Labor a bit of a pat on the back for agreeing not to campaign on pricing agricultural emissions for the first time in 25 years. Today's Farmer Panel, 2024-2025 Young Farmers of the Year, George Dodson and Hugh Jackson. One's a dairy farmer, one's a sheep and beef farmer. Todd Clark's our guy in the US. We're going to go over and have a yarn to him 25 years on. And Barry Soper, he's got a great story to tell about 9/11 as well. And has it been a better week for the Nats? What's wrong with Chippy? Why is he not firing? And why is Winston singing Johnny Cash at the opening of the City Rail Link in Auckland? Mind boggles. Let's kick it off with Earth Sciences New Zealand's Chris Brandolino. Chris, you were literally at the coalface on 9/11. Good afternoon.
1: Oh, good afternoon. Yeah, it's really a somber day. Hard to believe it's been 25 years. Yeah, we can do the math. I was 26 years old at the time, and watched that second plane go into the World Trade Center, the second building, live. At the time, the first plane went into the first building, World Trade Center, was thought to be, you know, no one really knew what was going on. No one certainly didn't think it was at least publicly, a terrorist attack. You know, maybe it was some freak accident. But then when I saw that second plane go into the other building, it removed all doubt. And that certainly changed the world, you know.
0: Hey, Chris, when you say you saw it live, were you watching it on telly or were you actually on the ground?
1: Oh, no, yeah, I was in Syracuse, New York, which is about a 50-minute plane ride from New York City. So, I was in upstate New York. I was not in New York City at the time. But, you know, what's weird, Jamie, I think I may have mentioned this in years past, and this may sound a bit, I don't know how people may interpret this, but for about 15 years after that, like an honest 15 years after that, even though I was not in New York City, as I say, I was a 55-minute plane ride away, I still got freaked out every time I heard a low-flying aircraft. It just it was so bizarre, and I can only imagine how people would be affected who were actually in New York City and actually witnessed that, and, you know, the trauma they would still be dealing with. So, yeah, that's my little story to that that tragic event. It was my wife. She was a school teacher at the time, and, you know, she basically had a stint on that and not say anything to the students. They were, you know, 8, 9 years old, quite young, 10 years old. So, and, you know, obviously talking with her. I think we were dating, we were even married at the time. So, yeah, it was, yeah, so many things go through your mind when you reflect back. And it doesn't seem like a quarter century, but it was.
0: Changed the world forever. Let's move on to the Super El Nino. This is setting. I saw an interesting interview. I think it might have been with some climate expert on 3 News or something last night. I just flicked past it. But very sober, sobering reading or listening around the numbers. We're already setting records.
1: Yeah, look, this is in terms of where we are. So El Nino has a life cycle, right? You know, it begins, it strengthens, it matures, it decays, right? That's the arc of the life cycle. And where we are in that arc, we're in the strengthening phase. We haven't reached the peak. And when you look at where we are in its life cycle or in its arc, it's beating anything, you know, before that. So, you know, I was just reading this post from NOAA in the United States, and they're giving it a 75% chance that this will be the strongest El Nino event ever recorded. So three out of four chance. So that means there's a 25% chance it doesn't reach all-time record intensity. But even if it doesn't, even if that quote-unquote good scenario, that 25% unlikely scenario, even if that were to occur, it's still going to be comparable, you know, on par with the historically strongest events ever. So at the very minimum, it'll be on par or be comparable to the strongest events we've seen in modern history, going back, you know, 50, 100 years, whatever. And then a more likely scenario is that it beats that out. So those are your two ranges, your two endpoints. And we're already seeing the effects. I know some people are like, well, it's been raining in Hawke's Bay, or it's been raining in Auckland. Where's El Nino? Again, it's a background thing. This is not a storm you see coming from the horizon, but we are seeing, I'm just looking at rainfall for the past 15 days, 2 weeks, down across the South Island, and it's blue on the map. It is really wet. It has been really wet, unusually wet, for much of the South Island. Now, that rain has spilled over to the eastern parts of the South Island, which is actually good news, because one of the things we're thinking is that as we get deeper into spring, we're going to have to be mindful of dryness. So that is true for eastern parts of both islands, in particular the North Island, but not exclusively, and northern parts of both islands. That's where the greatest odds for dryness are expected to be. And wind is a true hallmark of El Nino. We're likely to see a pretty dry period, Jamie, over the next wee while. We're going to see, I think, a really strong period of warm temperatures. If you and I are talking next Friday, which I hope we are, we're probably going to be looking down the barrel of a really sharp 2 or 3 day period of very warm temperatures with some wind, and that may increase the fire risk. But those are the sorts of episodes and things we'll be seeing probably with some regularity as we move through the next several weeks.
0: Okay, just to finish on, and referring back to that interview I quickly flicked over, they were talking about the wider global ramifications of El Nino, and things like even the water level in the Panama Canal and the reduced flow of ships through there. So it's just, it's all encompassing.
1: Look, exactly. Look, look, I'll just say this. We make our outlooks, and, you know, and I think people know this, but just to make it, you know, for the avoidance of doubt, we're doing our best to give a really high quality outlook. You know, but we're not perfect. If we were, we'd be driving really nice cars, but we're not. And so, look, if El Nino doesn't prove to be overly disruptive where you are, that's awesome. But even if that's the case, to your point, there will be implications globally, because if water levels are really low in the Panama Canal, that's going to affect shipping. If there's you know, drought in other areas of the world, that's going to affect food prices. So whether it's direct or indirect, we're all going to feel it at some level, and some feel it more than others, and others it'll be more of a mild effect. So let's hope for the mild effect, of course, but I think there's enough reason to really have heightened awareness. And we'll see what happens. Today, literally, we just got our hands on new climate data. It comes out every month on the 11th of each month. And as soon as the call is done, I'm actually going to dive into that and see what the messaging is for the next several months. So, yeah, I hear the music. I hear Don Henley. So back to you, Jamie.
0: Yeah, New York Minute, one of the unofficial anthems of 9/11. Chris Brandolino, thanks for your reminiscing on 9/11 and the update on Super El Nino.
1: Appreciate it, buddy. Thank you, Jamie.
0: There we go. He does a great job, doesn't he? Yes, talking about El Nino, it was getting very dry in parts of Canterbury and Marlborough. They were getting quite worried, but they've had a really good rain, apparently. Well, that's what Doug Avery told me. So I'm going to go to Marlborough next and catch up with a young man who's doing a relatively young man who's doing a really good job, I think, as Federated Farmers spokesperson for climate change and meat and wool. His name is Richard Dawkins. Talking about young farmers, we've got a couple of crackers lined up, George Dodson and Hugh Jackson, 2024 and 2025 Young Farmers of the Year. I must catch up, by the way, with the 2026 Young Farmer of the Year, Tom Slee. What a great farming family he comes from. I was in Australia when Tom won the title, haven't chatted to him yet, so I must do that. Todd Clark's our guy in the US. I want to get his take on 9/11 and, of course, what's happening over there with beef prices, and more importantly, what's happening over there with fuel prices. Barry Soper's going to wrap the country.

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1: The Country with Jamie Mackay and Farmlands. Because rural never grows it alone. Hokanui.
2: Richard Dawkins is Federated Farmers Meat and Wool Chair. He's also the climate change spokesperson. Now, Richard, you're farming in Marlborough. Doug Avery sent me a message yesterday saying he'd had some really good rain, and with the super El Nino looming, and it definitely is, you would welcome every drop of it.
3: Yeah, hi, Jamie. Yeah, funnily enough, I was actually out at Doug's farm just last week, Fraser's place now, and it was looking a real picture. So, yeah, no, we had 52 mils the other day, which will certainly see the pasture growing. We're up over 10 degrees soil temperature now, so things are humming along.
2: What did you make of Labor's ag policy announcement earlier this week that they would not campaign on pricing agricultural emissions? That's number one. And the other one is they're fully committed, like the National Party, to the Paris Agreement.
3: Yeah, and well, there was a third part to that too, Jamie, in that they were going to look at the role of pine trees or exotics in the emissions trading scheme and really trying to slow down or stop those whole farm conversions into carbon. So, look, the whole announcement was really well received. And I can't understate the significance of this. For 25 years, they've been campaigning on pricing agricultural emissions. So this is a real leap forward, and full credit to the team.
2: Who do you give the credit to in the Labor Party? Now, Jo Luxton is obviously doing good work behind the scenes. I felt she got hung out to dry because this was good, positive policy from Labor heading into an election. They released it a day or two after that Q&A rural leaders debate. She was openly mocked because she had no policy. They threw her under the bus.
3: Yeah, that was a real shame. But look, she must be really effective behind the scenes because she's orchestrated the most positive Labor agricultural policy in a long, long time. So credit to her, and also Deborah Russell. She's their climate change spokesperson. We obviously have engagements with the party at our Labor Party forum. And yeah, when I first met Deborah, she had some, you know, reasonably out there ideas around agricultural emissions. But what gave me hope was she was very thoughtful and very considered and very analytical. And as the years have gone by, she's, you know, landed on a really science-based policy that is good for New Zealand. So, yeah, shout out to Deborah and Joe and Chippy as well, of course.
2: Yeah, well, I think Chippy does deserve some credit for this because he recognised immediately after they got slaughtered in the 2023 election that they'd got it badly wrong with the rural community, with Damien and David Parker, Hiwaka Ekanoa, you name everything they did that pissed farmers off. So I think he's a centrist politician at heart, and I'm not suggesting for a moment that rural New Zealand is going to vote Labor or centre-left, but as you point out, this is a good start.
3: Oh, it is. And look, for years we've had Labor Party spokespeople on your show saying if we don't price emissions, then our products will get chucked off the shelf and companies and countries won't buy them. And isn't it hugely ironic? You now have Labor saying they won't price emissions and we're receiving record generational returns for our products.
2: Did you hear, perchance, Mark Dellatore, I think on Wednesday's show from Open Country Dairy, he certainly created a bit of a stir with what he had to say. He said, forget about Paris, there's plenty of markets for our products on the world stage.
3: Yeah, well, I do often question when you have that crossover between what the market wants and then suddenly saying we should legislate for this stuff. If the market's demanding it, then leave it up to the market. Our, you know, farmers are very well known for responding to incentives, so let's take care of it that way.
2: Exactly. The market is always the market, and you bang on. If there's going to be a premium for low emissions products or zero emissions products in the future, farmers will find a way to meet it.
3: Well, if you actually legislate for something and it becomes compulsory, there's actually less motivation for these companies to pay a premium, because we're all going to have to do it anyway. If it's a real significant point of difference, then they will pay an incentive, and farmers will follow suit, right?
2: Hey, Richard Dawkins, thanks for some of your time today on The Country. Gee, he waka eka noa, I think back upon it. It is so 2023, isn't it? Thank God that's in the rear vision mirror.
3: Well, I agree, Jamie. Like, it was such a low point for the industry. Not only you had abysmal returns at the time, but you had this emissions pricing that, and it was going to put 20% of sheep and beef farmers out of business. That's how it was going to lower our emissions profile. Those farmers would be uneconomic and it would be planted in forestry. It's really frustrating to hear people say, no, no, 20% of sheep farmers were simply going to see a reduction of income. That wasn't the case. 100% of them were going to see a reduction of income because you were going to be paying this emissions tax. 20% were going out of business, and that is completely unacceptable.
2: Yeah, and try as he might, Damien O'Connor cannot rewrite history on that one. Richard Dawkins out of Marlborough. Hope you keep getting some spring rains.
3: Appreciate it. Thanks, Jamie.
2: Thanks, Richard. Young farmer running the cutter at Federated Farmers, spokesperson for climate change and meat and wool. We're going to continue with the young farmer theme after the break. Today's farmer panel, George Dodson and Hugh Jackson. Hi, Jamie. Sorry, I didn't get to this text while I was talking to Chris Brandolino. Ask Chris if he saw Trump. We're going to talk about Trump with our US farming correspondent, Todd Clark. Dyed-in-the-wool Republican, but he's got to be embarrassed by the way Trump's behaving now. He's got himself into a war he can't get out of, and he's telling straight-out Porky Pies lies about 9/11 and where he was. Here's another one. Where were you when the world stopped turning? Country music by Alan Jackson about September 11. Great song. Yes, I know that. I've even got it on my button bar. So we'll play a wee bit of that for you as we reminisce. 25 years on, minus a day effectively, because it's 9/11 in the States tomorrow, about 9/11. But up next, it is the farmer panel.
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3: Welcome back to The Country as we reflect on 9/11. Just teeing up my next two guests, former Young Farmers of the Year, 2024, 2025, George Dodson, Hugh Jackson, and I said to them, off air, how old are you guys? And the reason I asked you that, and I'll start with you, George, is because you probably don't remember where you were and what you were doing when 9/11 happened. Good afternoon.
4: Yeah, good afternoon, Jamie. I definitely do not remember. I was only a few months old when it happened, but Mum always tells me the story of how I was sitting on her lap as a baby when it came on TV. So, yeah, certainly they remember it.
3: Well, Hugh, you won the Young Farmer of the Year Grand Final the year after George. I take it you're even younger than him.
5: No, I'm a little bit older, 28 and these days, yeah, and George is 25. So,
3: Well, yeah. You're an old young farmer, Hugh.
5: Yeah, I'm just about, I'm not far off aging out. 31's the cutoff and it's approaching pretty quickly. But yeah, it's all good. That can't stay young forever, I suppose.
3: No, you cannot. Rightio, let's start with, we'll go back to you, George. Your dairy farming in Canterbury, Leeston. An exciting day for you today. You were putting the halter collars on the cows.
4: Yeah, Jamie, it's been a big last few days. It's our third day of putting collars on. Today, we're a wee bit slow getting going, but once we found the rhythm, we're away. So we've collared just over 400 cows over the last few days. So it's been a big effort and excited to hook into using them.
3: When do you start training them? Do you have to wait till they've all got their collars on, obviously?
4: Yeah, we kind of did the milking herd in two different days. So I waited until they were all of the milking herd had their collars on to train them. But as soon as you have any mob with all the cows having their collars on, you're good to go.
3: Hugh, you're excited about KiwiSaver for young farmers, and I think this is a good initiative from the government, and it's allowing young farmers to get access to basically buying a house or even their first farm through KiwiSaver.
5: Yeah, it's really a good move and exciting from the government to put this bill through, and hopefully it eventuates and comes into action. But yeah, a good way for an incentive for employees that are working on farm to still be able to live on their farm accommodation but buy a house.
3: George, as I said, is dairy farming in Leeston and Canterbury. You're a sheep and beef farmer in Te Ākau. I'm assuming, being that far north, is lambing finished yet?
5: Yeah, we're pretty much done. Most people around here have hooked into docking or tailing well and truly, so... it's all go.
3: So how's the lambing season treated you, and how's the climatic season treating you?
5: Yeah, really good so far, Jamie. We're going good. Sorry, just getting another call. Put me off. No, we're going good, and plenty of grass around, and it's all in good order. Hopefully we continue to catch some rain. With this El Nino expected and being on the West Coast, hopefully, it's kind to us.
3: You want to touch on the need for farmers to understand the three leaf stage. What are we talking about?
5: Yeah, it's become clear and evident to me. I was obviously fortunate enough to work for Dairy NZ a little bit out of uni and then spend a little bit of time dairy farming and sort of got it drummed into me. But coming from that background and onto the sheep and beef side, I was sort of quite surprised when I did a little bit of digging and realised that a lot of people that have been in the industry a long time and looking after serious areas of land, not everyone has got that concept down pat around the three-leaf stage and trying to target our grazing at the sort of two-to-three-leaf stage and the importance of that and how much benefit we can get from such a simple, basic concept. So something that such a low-hanging fruit that I still feel like as an industry we can improve on and

0: and look to educate everyone right from the top through to the bottom.
1: All right.
0: On that concept.
1: Okay, Hugh, there you go. Forewarned is forearmed. Understand the three-leaf concept when it comes to grazing management. George Dodson, I know you're a bit of a social media star in your spare time. Do you get any chance to do any of that when you're flat out calving and milking and putting collars on your cows?
2: Yeah, it's certainly been difficult the last month or so. Been very busy on the farm, and especially with putting these collars on and stuff, doing a lot of development work on our family farm that was purchased just over a year ago. So that takes up a wee bit of the spare time as well. But finding opportunities here and there, we've actually just started a new dairy farming podcast not too long ago. So that's also a bit of a project that we're working on. So yeah, time's probably in short supply at the moment.
1: Well, it is for all farmers at this time of the year. Two young farmers of the year, Hugh Jackson and George Dodson. Thanks for your time, guys.
0: All good. See you later, Tammy.
1: There we go. It is 27 away from one. You're with the country. Up next, Michelle with Rural News. We'll have a look at sports news for you. Our text line is 5009. Are you happy with the All Blacks team? I'm glad to see Sam Darry's still in there. I thought he's a gutsy player. He's got a big engine, and I like Tupu Vai. I've always been a fan of having a big number six. And one of the issues with our loose forwards in recent years is we haven't had a big six. Tupu Vai does that. I always thought Scott Barrett would have been a great number six, but that sort of turned to custard at the 2019 Rugby World Cup. Not his fault, but I still wouldn't mind seeing him in a six jersey either. Maybe when he comes back, he might go there. Who knows? We've got lots of locks. We need sixes. Okay, up next, Michelle, Rural News, Sports News. Before the end of the hour, Todd Clark, our US farming correspondent, and Barry Soper.
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0: This is a great song. I love Alan Jackson, great country artist. This is his 9/11 song, Where Were You When the World Stopped Turning. Just before we go to rural news with Michelle, she is the flavour of the month at the moment because she's just completed a podcast. Now, on the farm, we put a lot of effort into making sure the systems are working properly. But what about the people working behind or within those systems? That's the conversation Michelle had with Dana Carver in episode 2 of Being Farm Strong. Dana and her husband Tony are dairy farmers in Canterbury, and she's also spent more than 30 years working across health, psychology and workplace well-being. So she knows this stuff from both sides of the farm gate. They talk about looking after your people, or how looking after your people can lead to better decisions, stronger teams, better retention, very important that, and ultimately better performing farming businesses. Dana also talks about making time for your own well-being, particularly for women on farm who can end up carrying a pretty big load themselves. Yes, they are super multitaskers. There are simple practical ideas in this one that could make a real difference to you and your farm. 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You can find it on the Country Podcasts on iHeartRadio. And Michelle's wandered in here. Is this a good podcast, Michelle?
1: I loved it, but then I studied psychology and systems. So for Dana and I, it was actually, it probably could have gone longer, but it's not that long.
0: How long is it?
1: Oh, about 20-odd minutes.
0: Good work, Michelle. Yeah. Although I am driving. I'm driving down to Invercargill tomorrow for the 70s rugby reunion of those wonderful Southland teams. They played the Lions in 77 and then gave them a real good run. And they beat Australia in 78 and they beat France in 79. Those were the days. They got to play the Lions twice in one decade. Anyhow, I don't mind a long-form podcast for driving, but I do like the 20-minute one, so well done.
1: Well, I look forward to your critique by text later on.
0: Well, I'll squeeze in your podcast on the way down tomorrow, I promise. Right, here's rural news.
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1: And the government is supporting the world's first clinical sleep trial, testing how New Zealand's strong wool bedding performs against synthetic alternatives. The three-year, $2 million sleep science research program is supported with $800,000 from the Primary Sector Growth Fund and led by Wisewool. The project will test real people in their own homes and in sleep laboratories to measure how New Zealand strong wool bedding performs against synthetic alternatives. It'll assess sleep latency, body temperature regulation, breathability, moisture management, hyperallergenic performance, and overall user comfort. And if they're looking for two subjects, I think I put my hand up for that one. Jamie, get paid to line a bed.
0: I won't segue from that, Michelle. just got a text because the rural news is brought to you. You are from Balclutha. I shouldn't say that, should I? I'm driving through Balclutha tomorrow. I might get hung, drawn and quartered. Now, I'm talking about the rural news, your excellent rural news. It's sponsored by of course, Steelfort. John McAvinney is the chief executive. He's also a Waitomo sheep and beef farmer. He just sent me a text. Hi, Jamie. We've had halter for a month now. I should be sending Craig Piggott a bill for this. John says, we've had halter for a month now. Absolute game changer. Best innovation since aerial top dressing. We'll send a photo showing strip grazing without any fences. And the amazing thing is, and I've seen halter up close, it only takes 2 or 3 days to train the animals. It's wonderful. John goes on to say, amazing. So there you go. Maybe I could send Ali Shanks, world famous cyclist who works for halter now. I'll send Ali a bill. Shameless plug for halter. Okay, let's do sport, shall we?
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0: Well, you've all heard the All Blacks side to play against the Springboks, Baltimore, Sunday morning. Great viewing time. Richie Mwanga starting at first five and hooker Cody Taylor as stand-in captain. Good to see loose forward Ethan Blackadder getting a go. And I thought they might have run Rico Ioane at centre, but they've got Anton Lennett-Brown, who's a bit of a Dave Rennie favourite, I think, in there. And they're replacing, obviously, Luke Jacobson and Quinn Tapia, who have both been invalided out of the tour. Warriors coach, and how good are the Wahs going to be tomorrow night? Warriors coach Andrew Webster's revealed right winger, Dallin Watini-Zelezniak, just fell short on returning from a broken collarbone for tomorrow's home NRL League playoff against the Dolphins. Of course, if the Warriors win that, Michelle, they get a week off and Dallin will be back. They just about got their whole team back. That is sports news for you. Up next, we're going to head to the US as we reflect on where were you when the world stopped turning.

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6: He is our US farming correspondent, Todd Clark, based out of Lexington, Kentucky. Today, New Zealand time is 9:11, or in our case, the 11th of the 9th. 25 years on from 9:11, which will be Todd Clark. Tomorrow, your time. We're going to talk about 9/11, but I want to start with farming in the fall, which is an American word for autumn. How's your season going, mate?
7: It's good afternoon, Jamie, and good to hear you back on the radio. Our early fall is going well. Our season, for the most part, has gone well. It was really dry early, but we had an early spring. But we've had enough rainfall, not a lot, but just enough to where we've had a lot of grass growth, a lot of lucerne or alfalfa to bale. So it's been a good season, but we're starting to see leaves change color and that sort of thing. So I'm aware that we'll blink twice and it'll be winter time.
6: Are you still getting record prices for beef?
7: That's thanks to our president. That is softened some in the last several weeks. The fundamentals of beef have not changed globally, but here in the States, between the tariff being reduced on, I think it's 300,000 metric tons of grinding beef, the market's taken that as a cue to soften. And we only have four major packers here in the U.S. and a couple of the packers have closed plants just because of not enough throughput, and so that too has caused the market to soften. But it's still, prices are good, but not quite like they were. But some anticipate by springtime we could be back to record prices.
6: So you may not be getting record prices for your beef, but you have record prices for your fuel, particularly diesel. There's no end in sight, really, Todd, for this Middle East conflict.
7: There's not, and you and I are starting a theme here, but thanks to our president, maybe I could give him to you all. and that maybe that would make it better. But
6: no thanks for that one. But surely I know as midterms are coming up in November, Americans are very gas sensitive, and diesel, of course, drives your economy. This must be hurting Trump big time.
7: It is. Between the cost of groceries and fuel prices, those two things are hurting him across the board. And just yesterday came out, maybe it was today, came out with, which seems to me to be against the law, but it has come out and said that if we keep the Republicans in charge at the midterms, that there's $5,000 per person in the U.S. in it for us. And that seems blatantly wrong. But he's in a tough spot at the moment because none of us wanted war. In inflation between fuel prices and food prices, there's not been any relief on either of those fronts either. And he doesn't seem to have an answer for either one.
6: What are your memories of 9/11, 25 years on, less one day?
7: My memories are, my middle son was born about 3 months prior to that. And then, so I had two young kids, but a very young son. And I can remember exactly the field that I was in cutting hay that morning, listening to the radio and just in disbelief of what was happening. And as you know, I travel a lot, or I think a lot, and it certainly changed travel. My kids don't know any different. They just think that that's how travel is. But I remember a very different way of traveling than what we have now, and there doesn't seem to be any end in sight for that either.
6: Hey, just to finish on, I know you're a true blue Republican, not necessarily a Trump fan, but you must be embarrassed by his behaviour. He's getting more and more bizarre. And, of course, this week we saw him telling porky pies. That's an English version of lies, mm-hmm. about where he was on 9/11, being rescued by firefighters. Are you embarrassed?
7: Oh, it's just yes, a little bit, but... the positive spin that I would put on it is that we can't have much more than a couple more years of him. My hope is whoever is next is won't be a continuation of his style of politics. But I don't even know that this is politics. I mean, he just takes credit for anything and everything that happens and tries to make it glamorize whatever it is. But having been to the Ground Zero site in New York as recent as this last spring, that's not something to tell lies about. There's a lot of families that were impacted by that, and to have him try to put himself in the center of that whole thing is just bizarre.
6: Hey, Todd Clark, thanks for some of your time on the eve of 9/11 US time. Go well, my friend.
7: Appreciate it, Jamie. Thank you.
6: Nine away from one. Someone saying, haven't heard any Springsteen today. Well, yes, you have. This is The Rising. This is Bruce's song about 9/11. Barry Soper wraps the country next.
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6: This is such a haunting melody. An official anthem of 9/11. Hey, just before we go to Barry Soper, message from our partners at Farmstrong. 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You know, the old story, a problem shared is a problem halved. That's why it's great to have a natter and get things off your chest. So why not make time this weekend to catch up with a mate over a coffee or a beer? Talking to others is a great way to lighten the backpack. Enjoy your weekend. That from the team at Farmstrong. Barry Soper, 9/11. Where were you? What were you doing?
15: Oh, it's an incredible thing, isn't it, Jamie, to think it's 25 years ago. And for many of us, it seems like just yesterday. I was telephoned in the middle of the night from a guy I went to primary school with and we've been friends ever since, was Ian Phillips from Gore. And he was had an office in the financial district and called me up in the middle of the night and said, turn on CNN. And I said, Ian, it's in the middle of the night. And he said, turn it on. You'll want to see it. And one plane had already hit, and the second one was just about to hit as I switched on the television. The lights went on in my house, of course, as I sat up to watch the aftermath at night. And lo and behold, there was a knock on the door, and one of my neighbours, Chris Finlayson, who later, of course, became a minister in Bulger's cabinet, in John Key's cabinet, came across, and we sat the night looking at this dreadful event unfolding.
6: Hey, let's go to another dreadful event coming up, unfolding the election, depending on the result, of course. Are we seeing, have we seen a bit of a sea change in the past week or so?
15: Well, you know, the incredible thing is, it seems that Labor has been very slow in getting out of the starting blocks because they effectively had their first campaign meeting this week. And it was advertised fairly widely out in the Hutt Valley. And it was in, I believe it was in Upper Hutt, and they managed to only scrape in between 100 and 150 people, which is small for a campaign meeting, and a cat, I mustn't forget that. And that was Chris Hipkins, it's his own electorate. And so he was there holding forth. But you compare that with the other side, Winston Peters has been on the road now for the last couple of months and pulling in several hundred every time he speaks. And similarly, so has Chris Luxon. He's been out on the campaign trail, pulling in big crowds. He's had 20 meetings so far. And I don't know, Labor has got to get up to speed if it wants to have a good chance of winning. It reminds me of the campaign that Mike Moore once ran, couldn't get the numbers out, and couldn't get the numbers out to vote for him.
6: Not to mention David Seymour and Paul Henry. He's drawing big crowds around the country as well.
15: Yes.
6: Hey, Bazza, got to go, mate. You enjoy your weekend.
15: Nice talking to you, Jamie.
6: There we go. Barry Soper, our political correspondent here on the country. Well, I'm heading to Invercargill tomorrow for the reunion of all the footy players who played for Southland in the 1970s. Most of them were heroes of mine. Looking forward to that one. You enjoy your weekend. Go the Wires. How good's that going to be tomorrow? And, of course, the All Blacks Sunday morning. See you then.
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25: In this update, the regulation minister's vowing to stop bad rules killing off hospitality operators. Cabinet's taking up all but one of the recommendations from the Ministry of Regulation's sector review. It includes simplifying applications and extending renewals for some alcohol licences. David Seymour says he's heard of one business that had to close after its licence was delayed a year.
26: For no known reason, lost $1 million worth of potential profits in that period, had to lay off 30 staff.
25: Questions from the Immigration Minister on the viability of NZ First's new election policies. New Zealand First campaigning on a referendum to cap resident visas at 20,000 a year. The party also wants a two-year amnesty for overstays to self-deport. It would increase costs to apply for citizenship. Erica Stanford says such policies could backfire.
27: I would really hate to have to say to the school sector, sorry, you can't import any more teachers, even though we have a shortage of secondary school teachers and you want to bring in that wonderful calculus teacher. You can't do that.
25: Don't let spring allergy symptoms fool you with winter bugs still lurking. Health New Zealand says with pollen in the air, it's hard to differentiate between being sick from hay fever and asthma. Marcus Allen has more.
28: It says influenza, RSV and strep throat can linger well past winter. Pediatrician Dr. Greg Williams says the season hits in different ways, but knowing your triggers can keep allergies at bay. He says having a dry and well-ventilated home also helps, as well as keeping up with immunisations.
25: Just two sleeps until Aucklanders can ride the City Rail Link. The $5.5 billion rail connection has been opened with a ribbon-cutting ceremony at the Te Wai Horatiu station. Trains will start rolling on Sunday morning. Rail Minister Winston Peters is determined that the future is rail. He's a fan of the upgrade, but says he's not crazy about changing Britomart station's name to Waitemata.
29: Waitemata is the harbour, not the station, and people don't want to catch a train into the sea.
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2: In sport, Super Rugby boss Jack Mesley is relieved Christchurch will host next year's Super Round. All 10 teams will play in the city during the first weekend of April. Mesley says other parties were interested, but the 2026 venture deserved an encore.
3: That was always our first preference and our priority, and we're extremely thankful to both the city and the New Zealand government for backing it to bring it back.
2: The historic NFL regular season match at the Melbourne Cricket Ground between the Los Angeles Rams and San Francisco 49ers is underway. It's the first NFL fixture to ever be held in the Southern Hemisphere. That is sport. I'm Raylene Ramsey.
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7: Weather Watch 24-7. The Met Service forecast for Ashburton for the rest of today, fine, but some cloud this evening with the chance of a shower. Northwesterlies will turn southerly early evening, then die away, and we're down to a low of 2 degrees tonight. Tomorrow, fine with westerlies and a forecast high of 14 degrees, a low of 4 tomorrow night. Sunday, fine with westerlies dying out in the morning and a high of 16 degrees. Monday, fine. Northwesterlies developing in the evening with a high of 19. And right ahead to Tuesday next week, fine northwesterlies and a warm high of 21 degrees.
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0: Lynn Canterbury's Hokanui and Funky Town. That was a song that was written about Tindwald, as a matter of fact. I'm not quite sure whether that, I heard that once, whether that's actually factually correct or not. I don't know. We'll run with it. American Authors and the Best Day of My Life. It's a kind of a patchy sort of an afternoon with the, well, I'm going to say patchy. Patchy sounds bad, doesn't it? Blue sky, but a bit of high cloud, high Peter out there at the moment too. This is Role Model.
1: I

0: Caston Square, I mean Jelly Roll, Peter Mac in the afternoon, Mid-Canterbury's Hockanui, Friday. So the rest of today, fine, a bit of evening cloud, chance of a shower. Nor'westerlies changing to southerly early this evening, and then they're dying out. 17 the high, we've only got a couple to go to get that. We're hanging around that 15 degree. At the moment, tomorrow down to, after an overnight low of 2, down to 2. We're having a frost, yes, and a sunny day. South-westerlies turning northeast for a while in the afternoon and evening. 14. Into Sunday, sun's out. Westerlies dying out in the morning, 16. Monday, 19. Fine with nor'westerlies. Ooh, but they're not coming till the evening, but a nice day. 19, sunny. Monday, nice. Even nicer on Tuesday, similar looking day, but with 21 the top. We get to Wednesday, midweek next week, and a few showers turn up with nor'westerlies and 17. And a few more showers into Thursday of next week, north'easterlies and 15.
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0: Callum Scott dancing on his own, Peter Mac, and this is Hokanui across Mid-Canterbury. On your Friday, looking forward to welcoming Jim Hickey to Ashburton, where his dad trained on Tiger Moths before he went away and flew Spitfires during World War II. He is a guest speaker at Taking Flight, the Mid-Canterbury Aero Club Gala Dinner, which is taking place on October 17th. Starts at 6 o'clock, and it will include a delicious two-course meal. Tickets are $90 individually or $900 for a table of 10. What they're doing is providing scholarships out of this that evening. They're going to be making it accessible for young students, young college students who are at the right stage, are like years 11 to 13, at both Ashburton and Mount Hutt colleges, to apply for these scholarships and get them up to flying solo standard and maybe go on to have even a career in aviation. So it's a pretty inspiring sort of a thing. And if you'd like a ticket, you can contact the Aero Club. You can pop out there over the weekend. There in what used to be the old Ashburton Information Centre, which is located on Ashburton Airport now. Or you can just contact them, send them a message via their social media. They're on Facebook. And, yeah, get into it. An evening with Jim should be very entertaining and enlightening.
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0: Coming up to 2 o'clock, news and sport is not too far away. Then we'll carry on for the rest of the afternoon as we prepare for another weekend. And across Mid-Canterbury, I can tell you, it's looking pretty healthy, actually. In fact, the next 4 days are looking pretty sunny, so I'm not worried about that at all. Good, let's hope there's great weather the following weekend for the big chill event at Methven, the Methven Chill, with the Black Seeds playing. Should be cool. Back on the other side of two with Uncle Cracker, Dobie Gray, Alex Warren and Dan Hartman. This is Hokanui.
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9: In this update, political parties are making their pitch to New Zealand's oldest voters this afternoon on Auckland's North Shore. Grey Power has hosted a public meeting with politicians across the political spectrum and representatives from National, Labour, Greens, ACT and Opportunity. Claudia O'Neill is there.
10: Winston Peters was first up this afternoon, boldly telling a mostly passive crowd NZ Super is under attack. There are a few murmurs of approval and nods from the crowd, but a fiery interaction with one audience member followed, who'd clapped when Peters was asked about his policy limiting NZ Super to citizens only.
9: The Transport Minister says the City Rail Link will transform Auckland with trains rolling from Sunday. The Mayor and Prime Minister cut the ribbon this morning at the new Te Waihurutu station. Chris Bishop says versions were being suggested as early as the 1920s, but were repeatedly rejected and rejigged. He says this will elevate Auckland.
11: The world's greatest cities all share one thing. Beneath their streets runs a railway that carries people to work, to study, to family and to their homes. And from today, so does ours.
9: The Minister for Regulation says the government will let responsible holders of alcohol licences do business more easily and add oversight of bad companies. Cabinet's accepted 23 recommendations from the Ministry for Regulation's Hospitality Review. It'll remove annual licensing fees and add inspection fees. David Seymour says businesses needing more inspections will pay for it, but things will be more relaxed for others.
12: At the moment, the good operators are paying for the bad operators who take up most of the regulators' time.
9: Christchurch's Orana Park is asking for a lifeline, with cash reserves forecast to run dry by next March. The zoo has its 50th anniversary this week, but it's looking for support from the government, council, businesses and community to plug a $4.1 million funding shortfall. That's news.
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9: In sport, the first finalist has been found in the women's draw of the US Tennis Open.
13: And that is what you call a statement from the champion.
9: Arina Sabalenka is one win away from three straight Grand Slam triumphs at Flushing Meadows. She's dispatched top-ranked American Jessica Pegula in straight sets. Sabalenka will face the winner of the second semi-final between Elena Rybakina and Coco Gauff. Beauden Barrett is in line for his first All Blacks test appearance of the year, more than 2 months into the season. He's been named on the bench for the final match against the Springboks in Baltimore. That is sport. I'm Raylene Ramsey.
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14: Weather Watch 24/7. The Met Service forecast for Ashburton for the rest of today: fine, but some cloud this evening with the chance of a shower. Northwesterlies will turn southerly early evening, then die away, and we're down to a low of 2 degrees tonight. Tomorrow, fine with westerlies and a forecast high of 14 degrees, a low of 4 tomorrow night. Sunday, fine with westerlies dying out in the morning and a high of 16 degrees. Monday, fine. Northwesterlies developing in the evening with a high of 19. And right ahead to Tuesday next week, fine northwesterlies and a warm high of 21 degrees.
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But Gatterby's Hawkeye, Peter Mack on Friday afternoon. Big day in Auckland today with the official opening this morning of the CRL, the Central Rail Loop. Although it was the official part of it, it takes passengers from just before 5 o'clock on Sunday morning, and then it's open full time. It's going to be fantastic with all the time they've had to test it and their systems. It should run flawlessly. We'll be watching by in a very interested fashion.

0: Do Anything for Love, Won't Do That. This is Mick Canterbury's Hokanui, Peter Mac, and he sung this morning. Who sung, Peter? Winston Peters. He was part of the big opening of the Central Rail Loop, which is a multi-billion dollar project, which is going to revolutionise Auckland and the way people get around and the way people live and work there. I'm quite sure of that. And it's cost a lot. There's been a lot of disruption along the way, but you can't make an omelette without breaking a few eggs. You just got to make sure you're not the egg that gets broken, I suppose. But yeah, it featured all sorts of people saying all sorts of things this morning, but not only saying things, singing things. It featured Winston Peters breaking out what was a bit of a Johnny Cash tune. I use the word tune reasonably loosely, but that didn't prevent him. Sabrina Carpenter, Fleetwood Mac, and Ne-Yo when we come back.
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0: Hockenotey Peter Mac this afternoon. Repeat it, Martin Garrix, Ed Sheeran. Martin Garrix, if you're wondering, he's a Dutch DJ. That was the collaboration between him and Sheeran for that one. Hey, Arana Park in Christchurch. Haven't been there for probably 18 years. I'm not quite sure what's there these days, what it's like, but I do know they've got a big hole where there should be money. They have gone to the council in Christchurch. They're looking at all sorts of options, including GoFundMe and all that sort of stuff. They've got a $4.1 million hole, basically. As they say, you can't put animals, you know, on hold. You have to look after them. You can't just, you know, park them up and forget about them for a while. You can't, their words, you cannot mothball a giraffe or pause the care of a gorilla while waiting for revenue and visitation to improve. So obviously there's some cash flow problems there. This apparently is this is basically the biggest crisis financially they've been in their half century, because they're just coming up to 50 years since they opened there. They're the only open wildlife park, I believe, in New Zealand. They've also done a breeding program of kakariki, karaka, New Zealand's rarest parakeet, that is, and they've released some of those back into the wild. And more than 350 endangered native birds, including patiki and kiwi, have been bred at Arana and released. So they've got a problem. The situation is dire. Time is tight. But they are hoping that people will get on board and support by donating through Give a Little or becoming a regular giver or just visiting the park and paying at the gate. It all helps. I would often have a couple of big cats at my house, but I've already got a small cat and a medium-sized dog. I don't know how that would work.
1: Kia ora. If you're enrolled to vote and we have your email or mobile number, you'll get a reminder email or text from our team soon.
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0: Mick Cadbury's Hokanui, Peter Mac on your Friday afternoon. Weekend beckons, and pretty excited about it. The weather's looking pretty encouraging too. Happy with that. 2 weeks to go this weekend and 2 weeks to daylight saving. Love that. Lifehouse, Lord, Don Henley and Shibuzi when we come back after three.
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13: In this update, Winston Peters claims people wanting to raise the superannuation age can't run the economy properly. The New Zealand First leader is speaking at a seniors debate on Auckland's North Shore, hosted by Grey Power. He claims super is under attack from other political parties, which he's promising he'll keep entitlement at 65.
14: They either want to change the amount received, or the age in which older citizens are eligible to receive it, or means test your super, or a combination of all three.
13: The Greens' Chloe Swarbrick says he's wrong on her party's position.
15: What he said about all other political parties is not quite true. It has always been the stance of the Greens to keep our superannuation entitlement age at 65 with no means testing.
13: Regulation Minister David Seymour says the benefits didn't outweigh the costs of adding training requirements for alcohol licence holders and servers. The government's accepted 23 recommendations made by the Ministry for Regulation's Hospitality Sector Review. The reform will see applications for licences and renewals simplified and annual fees removed. Seymour says the Ministry's training recommendation was the only one Cabinet didn't accept.
16: The goal should be to simplify the system so that it's easier for people to operate rather than have a complicated system that requires people to be trained to operate.
13: An argument the Waitangi Tribunal was always intended to hold the Crown to account. ACT is campaigning on abolishing it once the final claims predating September 2008 are resolved. It would also end its jurisdiction over Crown policy and conduct. But treaty lawyer Roy Marta Smale says looking at contemporary issues was the tribunal's first job when it was set up in 1975.
4: It was only a decade later that it could start to look at older historical breaches of Te Tiriti, and that was really important as the Crown started its work on treaty settlements.
13: That's news.
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18: Hokanui Sport.
13: In sport, Beauden Barrett is in line for his first test match minutes of the year, more than 2 months into the season. He's been named on the bench for the All Blacks' fourth and final test against the Springboks in Baltimore on Sunday. Coach Dave Rennie has gone without playmaking cover on his bench this year, but says now is the right time. Barrett in the reserves, alongside Rico Ioane.
19: Obviously with Rico on the bench, he covers midfield and outside back. KP covering nine, and it gives us a chance to have a genuine 10-15 cover if we lost someone. It's been tough for Beauden. He's sat on the sidelines for the first six tests of the year.
13: And the second women's semi-final between Coco Gauff and Elena Rybakina has gone to a deciding set at the US Tennis Open.
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20: Weather Watch 24-7. The Met Service forecast for Ashburton for the rest of today. Fine, but some cloud this evening with the chance of a shower. Northwesterlies will turn southerly early evening, then die away. And we're down to a low of 2 degrees tonight. Tomorrow, fine with westerlies and a forecast high of 14 degrees, a low of 4 tomorrow night. Sunday, fine with westerlies dying out in the morning and a high of 16 degrees. Monday, fine. Northwesterlies developing in the evening with a high of 19. And right ahead to Tuesday next week, fine northwesterlies and a warm high of 21 degrees.
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1: I do my makeup in somebody else's car.

Good afternoon, Hokanui, and it's got the green light. We've got the new Central Rail link in Auckland. It's been finished, really, ostensibly, for months. They've been conducting literally thousands of tests on it, running it like in a virtual reality kind of way. And by that, I mean they have been running it, but they've been using, you know, test passengers rather than actual passengers. And they reckon they've got it all sorted now, and it's been peer-reviewed and all that sort of rubbish. And it's ready to go. I think about 3 minutes to five or something on Sunday morning it starts up and never stops. That'll be it. The Central Rail Link will be in commission, although it has sung this morning, officially sung into existence by New Zealand First Leader Winston Peters, who did a Johnny Cash number.

0: Yes, it's Pink and Raise Your Glass. This is Hokanui across the Heartland. And yes, we'll be raising a glass, particularly if we can win this fourth in the series against the Box. Not played on South African soil, not played on Kiwi soil. Both teams have had to make the big track, or the big trek across to Baltimore, USA. So this can at best level things up a bit. And Richie Malanga getting a gig at number 10 this weekend.
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0: Hockanui with Olivia Dean and Baby Steps. This is Peter Mack in the afternoon. Alanis Morissette on there too. The Glasson family, yes, those are the people, the family that are behind Glassons and Hallensteins. They themselves keep a fairly low profile, even though their name is all over those stores, those Glasson stores. They've just done a big deal in Auckland. They've paid a large amount of money for a 49% share of Westfield Albany. Now, the Centre Group own the 51% share, but the Glasson family have done one of the biggest single retail asset purchases in this country's history. In fact, it has been called the largest. They have paid $308 million for that 49% share. So, pretty big news there. And there was another mall, a Glenfield mall, also that just changed hands recently, and that was purchased by a syndicate led by an Australian businessman for the Glenfield Mall up in Auckland, and that had a value of $146 million. So there's some big money moving around up north in New Zealand retail.
1: Hokanui Community Notices. Thanks to GDC. 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

0: This is Hockanui. Peter back this afternoon. Gee, it's been a nice day, hasn't it? Really nice day. Let's come back and see what tomorrow holds weather-wise for us. After news and sport, next at 4, Hockanui.
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10: In this update, superannuation's the question on everyone's lips as politicians face off at a grey power forum. NZ First's Winston Peters claims other parties are attacking entitlements. National's Dan Bidwar says the cost of super is a serious issue.
11: It is irresponsible to leave the age at 65. Sooner or later, we need to increase it with the life expectancy.
10: Opportunity leader Kule Wong wants KiwiSaver to be compulsory so people save for retirement.
12: Once we have that in place, we might be able to then talk about potentially raising the age or means testing super.
10: Concerns many aren't making the most out of their KiwiSaver. The Financial Markets Authority annual KiwiSaver reports found the average balance has passed $40,000 for the first time. Membership reached 3.44 million people, but more than a third of those enrolled made no contributions. Simplicity Investment Firm Director Sam Stubbs says there were other signs of economic trouble.
13: Pretty high hardship withdrawals there, about $530 million worth of hardship withdrawals, so Kiwis are clearly doing it tough.
10: Internal Affairs says it's disappointed with some Pokies trusts. The department's looked into four operators, finding up to $28 million in proceeds could have been used wrongly. Gambling director Vicky Scott says misspending can cause real harm.
14: Quite a significant amount of money had been spent on reinvestment and on things like gaming machines when that money should have been going back into the community.
10: Auckland's mayor's listed a bevy of emotions as the first City Rail Link train trip nears. The ribbon was cut today. The tracks will start humming early Sunday. Wayne Brown says he's relieved the CRL is finally completed. sympathetic towards those disrupted by its construction, grateful to the workers and annoyed by the cost and delays.
15: It sure is an exciting time to be the mayor and a councillor, and a fantastic and exciting time to be an Aucklander.
10: That's news.
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10: In sport, All Blacks coach Dave Rennie has revealed a gastro bug swept through the team earlier in the week during their travel to the US. Rennie says while it largely came as quickly as it went, it left them low on numbers in their first training sessions after arriving for the fourth test against the Springboks. Rennie's left out lock Fabian Holland due to illness, but says it could have been worse.
19: We'd already decided not to train Monday, but we'd have struggled to put a team out there, to be honest. Just had a lot of guys who either got on the plane not feeling well or got off the plane feeling crook. And so, yeah, well, even some guys we had on pretty light duties on Tuesday.
10: Elena Rybakina has rallied from a set down to beat Coco Gauff in the second women's semi-final at the US Tennis Open. That is sport.
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22: Weather Watch 24-7. The Met Service forecast for Ashburton for the rest of today, fine, but some cloud this evening with the chance of a shower. Northwesterlies will turn southerly early evening, then die away, and we're down to a low of 2 degrees tonight. Tomorrow, fine, with westerlies and a forecast high of 14 degrees, a low of 4 tomorrow night. Sunday, fine, with westerlies dying out in the morning and a high of 16 degrees. Monday, fine, northwesterlies developing in the evening with a high of 19. And right ahead to Tuesday next week, fine, northwesterlies and a warm high of 21 degrees.
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Nothing's gonna stop us now. 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
1: Around this town, there's buildings closing, windows are boarding.

0: Jonas Brothers, this is Hockenui, Peter Mac with the Heartland Hits on a Friday. It's 9/11, 25 years ago, a quarter century ago. I can't believe it's a quarter of a century ago. Many of us will remember it very clearly to the day the news came through of what was going on, turning on our TVs and seeing those images of those airliners flying straight into the World Trade Center, both the towers eventually crumbling and everything that went around that. Have you ever heard the story, though, about the 1988 Toyota Corolla that was involved in all this? It sounds like a bad, tasteless joke, but it's not. A Toyota Corolla had become one of the central pieces of evidence in the whole thing. It was actually the Toyota Corolla, which was used quickly to identify a gentleman who was one of the hijackers who took over American Airlines Flight 77 and crashed it into the Pentagon on September 11. That collision killed all 64 people on board and 125 in the building. That Toyota Corolla is a macabre relic of 9/11 and apparently is still parked in the basement at the FBI headquarters in Washington, D.C. The car, which was owned by Al Hazmi, carried one or more of the hijackers to the airport that day. It was flagged as suspicious by the airport police on September 12, and the FBI subsequently learned that another Flight 77 hijacker had purchased the Corolla in early 2000 before transferring ownership to Al Hazmi in May, and the car was used to travel to Arizona, Connecticut, and Virginia as part of the preparations for the attacks. So the car is understood to be still in the possession of the FBI, and it is listed as a history artifact on the organization's official website. 25 years later, we learn some interesting things about that very tragic event.
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0: G'day, it's Walk the Moon, Shut Up and Dance, Peter Mac and Jack Giles Band Centrefold. All right, McCatterby's Hokanui, and I'll tell you what is coming up a week tomorrow is the Methven Chill Fest with the Black Seeds. They're going to have the Black Seeds playing up there. Mrs. Mac and I are going. Yep, we're going to go. We're going to get out because we love the Black Seeds and we also love Methven and we also love a bit of snow and we also love things like food trucks and we quite like the bar. But we won't be doing too much there because we'll be driving, so we'll be having a non-alcoholic beer, of course. And all this is for just $25 if you're an adult, $10 for kids, and the gates are opening on that at 4 p.m. Looking forward to it very much. It's all part of the Rail Jam event, and it's on next Saturday, not tomorrow, but the following Saturday, up at Methven, the Chill Fest with the Black Seeds.
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0: coming up to 5 o'clock, news and sport list to clear the weekend officially open. And it's going to be a big weekend too, with the old Waz against the Dolphins and the ABs against South Africa in Baltimore, USA. Stand back and let your mother see the races. News and sport and a couple of texts, then back into the hits with Gwen Stefani, NXS, Bruno Mars and Samba. It's Haka Nui.
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11: In this update, the Prime Minister says he's proud to be the leader to open Auckland City Rail Link. He cut the ribbon this morning with Mayor Wayne Brown at a ceremony in the new Te Waihora tube station. The first trains will run on Sunday. Chris Luxon says construction workers, engineers, project managers, transport agencies, mana whenua businesses and local communities all played their part.
12: I just want to say on behalf of the government, thank you for all your incredible hard work. And I hope that you all individually feel incredibly proud of what you have contributed and being part of this legacy project.
11: Older Aucklanders have listened to MPs of all stripes at a Grey Power forum today. Claudia O'Neill asked them what they thought.
13: I'm 61. I haven't reached retirement age. I'm not a citizen. My two children, grown-up children, and my granddaughter's here, and I don't want to leave, but I may have to.
14: Parties certainly are shying away from the need to absolutely, fundamentally look after our natural environment. That's my issue. I haven't voted Green, but none of the other parties is strong enough on it.
15: I've had a lot to do with the Resource Management Act, and I think the Fast Track program is specific for developers and not for the community as a whole, and it's going to wreck a lot of communities.
11: National Minister Louise Upston will lead government moves in response to findings on the disappearance of Tom Phillips' three children. They were found when police shot Phillips dead nearly 4 years after he disappeared with them. An inquiry's been completed, but its findings haven't been released to the public. Some security for Banks Peninsula's tourism operators and hopes of a lifeline for threatened Hector's dolphins. Docs imposed a 10-year moratorium on new marine mammal permits and reduced tourism trips around the Hector's habitat. That's news.
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11: In sport, Dolphins coach Christian Wolf is expecting another tight affair with the Warriors in the club's first ever NRL finals match. The two regular season games between the sides were decided by 2 points. Both teams won each game. Wolf's offered this prediction for tomorrow night.
17: We know it's going to be fast. We know it's going to be physical. We know there's going to be a lot of energy from the opposition, a lot of emotion, something that they're going to have to deal with, a lot of expectation as well, and it's just a contest that we're looking forward to.
11: A popular win across the Tasman in the NFL. The San Francisco 49ers have beaten the Los Angeles Rams 27-7 at the MCG. And that is sport. I'm Raylene Ramsey.
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19: Weather Watch 24-7. The Met Service forecast for Ashburton for the rest of today. Fine, but some cloud this evening with the chance of a shower. Northwesterlies will turn southerly early evening, then die away. And we're down to a low of 2 degrees tonight. Tomorrow, fine with westerlies and a forecast high of 14 degrees, a low of 4 tomorrow night. Sunday, fine with westerlies dying out in the morning and a high of 16 degrees. Monday, fine. Northwesterlies developing in the evening with a high of 19. And right ahead to Tuesday next week, fine northwesterlies and a warm high of 21 degrees.
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I can do it across the heartland, Peter Mack, and here's to a couple of big sporting wins at the weekend. We want A, the Warriors to prevail, and we want B, the ABs to prevail. Not necessarily in that order, but that'll be something to write home about if we can get those two things tucked away this weekend. It's not much to ask, is it? This is In Excess, Hokanui.

0: Four Seasons, what a night. Bruno Mars and NXS. So we've only got, a bit over a day to go now, hasn't it? 6:05 kickoff tomorrow night, National Rugby League, as the Warriors take on the Dolphins at Go Media Stadium in Auckland. Qualification round, go the Warriors, up the Waz.
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0: Mr. Know-it-all, Teddy Swims, Peter Mack, and Food Patrol and their two, Lydia. Look, I'm not a know-it-all, but I do have an opinion about things from time to time. Rolleston up the road is one of the isn't it the fastest growing urban area in New Zealand? So I think that's what its claim to fame. And I reckon because they're talking about how, you know, I mean, there's masses of supermarkets up there, and there's another great big one that's going to be built. It's very exciting for them. But I tell you what, I think there's one transport mode that could play a very vital role there in the future going forward, and it hasn't really been allowed for, has it? And that is rail. Now, rail traditionally has had its problems, and some people might say it's a failure when it comes to effectively handling public transport. I think that's only because in the past it hasn't been done right. We've always had old gear that's been tarted up. We've put lipstick on a pig when it comes to rail in this country. But, you know, Rolleston with a rail, a line that runs, you know, straight into Christchurch City, basically, right into Moorhouse Ave. Of course, they've redeveloped all that Moorhouse Ave area when they pulled down that Stalinist, ugly, big brick railway station. They didn't allow for anything in the future to go there, as far as I know. The place where it pulls up at the moment, which is more into, what, Addington? It's not central enough, but they can probably find some way of doing it. But they should have really modern, hybrid-looking, you know, electric kind of commuter, sleek trains that have got, you know, everything on board, coffee, Wi-Fi, all the business, straight into town, the other way again, and have a sort of a park and ride thing. We've got these tracks. Why don't we use them properly? And the service has to be frequent, and the act has to be together. But, that's what I'd love to see. But it always sort of upsets me when I see them ripping out infrastructure or building where something should be in the future and sort of deplatforming rail. There you go. I just created that as a bit of a term. Anyway, I feel better for that one now. As you were, we'll come back after this and play some more music. That's my job.
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0: Nearly 6 o'clock. That's me. I'm done. I'm dusted and I'm heading off home tonight. You have an excellent weekend, whatever it is you're getting up to. Overnight tonight for Mid-Canterbury, down to 2 degrees. Tomorrow, a bit of a frost, but a nice fine day. Not tropical. 14 the high. We can live with that. That's okay. And then Sunday, Monday and Tuesday also feature nice sunny skies. Sunday, a little warmer on 16 the high. Monday, That's your day. You got your sunshine, you got your 19 degrees, and you've got your 21 degrees coming up with sunshine on Tuesday. Oh, I love spring.
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11: In this update, two sleeps before trains start plying the tracks of Auckland's brand spanking new City Rail Link. The mayor says he hopes it's lesson stick. Aucklanders can start boarding services on the $5.5 billion underground rail network from Sunday. Wayne Brown says it will make a real difference to getting around the city. He says there'll be time for reflection after the excitement of finally opening.
12: I want to concentrate on the lessons to be learned from this project so we don't continue to repeat these cost overruns on our big transport projects.
11: Older voters aren't holding back on the issues that matter. After hearing from MPs across the spectrum at a Grey Power event today, Claudia O'Neill asked them what they thought.
13: The evasion of the poverty in New Zealand was a problem with the speakers, especially with the National Party member. That is an issue and it's just being swept under the carpet.
14: I don't think the current Minister of Education is on the right track. She's diverted off it somehow.
15: That was interesting what the Opportunity Party said about business needs longer term goals, and if they're going to invest in things that are going to help our emissions, they need to know that we're not going to have chopping and changing of policy.
11: Revelations: Cabinet approval wasn't sought before Winston Peters announced we'd host next year's Pacific Islands Forum. Just released Treasury documents state that made it difficult to assess its strategic alignment with unclear value for money. Internal Affairs is cracking down on pokie machine proceeds. It sees operators funneled up to $28 million into getting more pokie machines instead of reinvesting it into the community. Gambling director Vicky Scott says there's a spectrum of non-compliance.
16: All the way from those who willfully misunderstand their obligations through to those who have been more deliberate and calculated in prioritising their own interests.
11: That's news.
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11: In sport, All Blacks coach Dave Rennie is adamant heads haven't dropped in camp, despite the series against South Africa being unwinnable. New Zealand need to emerge victorious in the final test on Sunday morning in Baltimore to claim a series draw. Rennie says the energy in the squad is good despite 6 weeks away from home.
18: It's a real testament, I think, to the group, our staff and our players, that everyone's still fully engaged. Yeah, look, I think we're in a really good space mentally. We're well aware that we're missing some key players, but you know, it's a great opportunity for our guys to show how tight we are as a group.
11: Liam Lawson's preaching the added value of practice this weekend as Madrid makes its debut on the Formula One circuit. He'll remain in Red Bull's number two car for a third consecutive Grand Prix. That is sport.
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20: Weather Watch 24-7. The Met Service forecast for Ashburton for the rest of today. Fine, but some cloud this evening with the chance of a shower. Northwesterlies will turn southerly early evening, then die away. And we're down to a low of 2 degrees tonight. Tomorrow, fine with westerlies and a forecast high of 14 degrees, a low of 4 tomorrow night. Sunday, fine with westerlies dying out in the morning and a high of 16 degrees. Monday, fine. Northwesterlies developing in the evening with a high of 19. And right ahead to Tuesday next week, fine northwesterlies and a warm high of 21 degrees.
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15: In this update, Social Development Minister Louise Upston will lead government moves in response to findings on the disappearance of Tom Phillips' three children. They were found when police shot Phillips nearly 4 years after he disappeared with them into dense Waikato bush. An inquiry has been completed, but its findings haven't been released to the public. Political reporter Troy Matich has the story.
16: A spokesperson for the Prime Minister says Upston was already working to strengthen child protection systems. Upston holds the social development and child poverty reduction portfolios.
15: Labour leader Chris Hipkins says senior MP Willie Jackson knows the ins and outs of the party's capital gains tax policy, despite professing ignorance about it in an interview. The Labour MP was asked whether the tax would hit businesses owning commercial property, and he deferred to the party's finance spokeswoman.
17: My information, I need to get back to Barbara on this.
15: Hipkins says Jackson is aware of the details and he believes he was just being combative.
18: He should have been a lot clearer about Labour's tax policy. I've had a conversation with him about that.
15: Hospitality businesses are welcoming changes to regulations governing the sector. The government has accepted most recommendations from a regulation ministry review. Changes include removing or reducing annual and renewal fees and making one existing agency responsible for licensing. Sarah Tucker, Corporate Affairs Director at brewing company Lion, says these are things operators have been asking for.
19: This is a good start. It goes a long way to fixing a lot of the issues that are endemic in the licensing regime.
15: Older Aucklanders have listened to MPs of all stripes at a Grey Power forum. Reporter Claudia O'Neill asked them what they thought.
20: I'm 61. I haven't reached retirement age. I'm not a citizen. My two children, grown-up children, and my granddaughter's here, and I don't want to leave, but I may have to.
21: Parties certainly are shying away from the need to absolutely, fundamentally look after our natural environment. That's my issue. I haven't voted Green, but none of the other parties is strong enough on it.
22: I've had a lot to do
4: with the Resource Management Act, and I think the Fast Track program is specifically for developers and not for the community as a whole, and it's going to wreck a lot of communities.
15: That's news.
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15: In sport, rugby league, Dolphins coach Christian Wolf is expecting another tight affair with the Warriors in what is the club's first ever finals match. The two regular season games between the sides were decided by 2 points, the Warriors winning in April, while the Dolphins taking the win in June. Speaking after their captain's run, Wolf says it's going to be a cracker at Mount Smart.
22: We know it's going to be fast, we know it's going to be physical, we know there's going to be a lot of energy from the opposition, a lot of emotion, something that they're going to have to deal with, a lot of expectation as well, and it's just a contest that we're looking forward to.
15: In rugby, the All Blacks side to face the Springboks at Baltimore on Sunday will feature Richie Moanga starting at first five. Hooker Cody Taylor will be stand-in captain. Loose forward Ethan Blackadder and centre Anton Lennett-Brown replace injured duo Luke Jacobson and Quinn Tupaia. In tonight's NPC action, Otago host Tasman under the roof in Dunedin. The game getting underway shortly. And Christchurch will again host Super Pacific's Super Round from April the 2nd to the 4th. The Crusaders will open the weekend against the Brumbies on the Friday night. Saturday features the Chiefs and the Force, followed by the Blues and Waratahs, and the Highlanders meet the Drua on Sunday before the Hurricanes play the Reds. That's sport. I'm Tony Doe.
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23: Weather Watch 24-7. The Met Service forecast for Ashburton for the rest of today. Fine, but some cloud this evening with the chance of a shower. Northwesterlies will turn southerly early evening, then die away. And we're down to a low of 2 degrees tonight. Tomorrow, fine with westerlies and a forecast high of 14 degrees, a low of 4 tomorrow night. Sunday, fine with westerlies dying out in the morning and a high of 16 degrees. Monday, fine. Northwesterlies developing in the evening with a high of 19. And right ahead to Tuesday next week, fine northwesterlies and a warm high of 21 degrees.
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6: In this update, politicians of all stripes have been seeking the senior vote at a Grey Power event in Auckland. Winston Peters claims people wanting to raise the superannuation age can't run the economy properly. The New Zealand First leader claims super is under attack from other political parties as he promises to keep entitlement at 65.
7: They either want to change the amount received, or the age in which older citizens are eligible to receive it, or means test your super, or a combination of all three.
6: The Greens' Chloe Swarbrick says he's wrong on her party's position.
8: What he said about all other political parties is not quite true. It has always been the stance of the Greens to keep our superannuation entitlement age at 65 with no means testing.
6: Labour has also ruled out changing superannuation settings if elected. Senior National Minister Erica Stanford says she'd like to keep the immigration portfolio if the coalition returns to power next term. New Zealand First has made it a policy one of its MPs becomes Minister for Immigration next term. It's announced a suite of immigration policies, including changes to birthright citizenship and a referendum on whether to cap annual resident visa numbers. Stanford says decisions made in any coalition negotiations are above her pay grade.
9: Many parties announce a range of policies that never actually make it through coalition negotiations, so it would be wrong of me to say I'm concerned about anything.
6: A treaty lawyer is arguing the Waitangi Tribunal was always meant to hold the Crown to account, as Act pledges to wind up treaty settlements, then abolish the tribunal. It wants to cancel its jurisdiction on Crown policy and conduct. Treaty lawyer Romata Smoil says contemporary issues were its first job when it was set up in 1975.
10: It was only a decade later that it could start to look at older historical breaches of Te Tiriti, and that was really important as the Crown started its work on treaty settlements.
6: Internal Affairs says it's disappointed with some Pokies trusts. The department has looked into four operators, finding up to $28 million in proceeds could have been used wrongly. Gambling director Vicky Scott says misspending can cause real harm. She says the funds were used for investment in more pokies instead of going back into the community. That's news.
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0: Hokanui Sport.
6: In sport, rugby, All Black coach Dave Rennie has revealed a gastro bug swept through the team earlier in the week. Rennie says while it largely came as quickly as it went, it left them low on numbers in their first training sessions for the fourth test against the Springboks. Rennie has left out lock Fabian Holland due to illness, but says it could have been worse.
13: We'd already decided not to train Monday, but we'd have struggled to put a team out there, to be honest. Just had a lot of guys who either got on the plane not feeling well or got off the plane feeling crook. And so, yeah, well, even some guys we had on pretty light duties on Tuesday.
6: In NPC action tonight, Otago and Tasman traded try for try in a frantic first half in Dunedin. Otago ahead 28-19 at the break, though, courtesy of a try right on the whistle. And in rugby league, Warriors coach Andrew Webster has revealed right winger Dalen Watene-Zelezniak fell just short of returning from a broken collarbone for the weekend's playoff against the Dolphins. In American football, the San Francisco 49ers have beaten the Los Angeles Rams 27-7 in the NFL's historic fixture at a sold-out Melbourne cricket ground. That's sport. I'm Tony Doe.
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12: In this update, Labor is slamming the government's health track record and suggesting a specific emergency department has been called feral. The audience at a Grey Power debate in Auckland heckled National MP Dan Bedwar on the state of the health system as he talked of record investment. Labor MP Shannon Halbert told the audience North Shore Hospital has been seen as an absolute nightmare.
13: Elderly patients lying in corridors, some in soiled beds, because of the chronic understaffing.
12: The hospital declared a state of emergency 2 weeks ago due to overcrowding. The Opportunity Party has released a suite of justice policies focused on preventing crime and rehabilitating offenders. It's tweaked National's Tough on Crime slogan to name its approach Smart on Crime. It would extend eligibility for Te Pai O Ranga, which allows low-level offences to be dealt with outside the courts, and also supports legalising recreational cannabis. The party wants to expand youth mentoring and parenting courses to prevent offending before it starts. Social Development Minister Louise Upston denies 30,000 benefits were accidentally cut because the government rushed legislation. A gap in the law passed under urgency last year meant thousands incorrectly lost their winter energy payment, and backlogs saw some main benefits stopped. MSD has paid more than $2.5 million in arrears. Upston says the issue is the winter energy payments weren't considered in the policy payments.
14: So when the issue was raised, people said, well, is the legislation correct? Are we applying it correctly? The answer was yes.
12: Trains start plying the tracks of Auckland's brand spanking new City Rail Link this weekend, and the mayor says he hopes lessons from the years-long process stick. Aucklanders can start boarding services on the $5.5 billion underground network from Sunday. Wayne Brown says it will make a real difference to getting around the city. He says there'll be time for reflection after the excitement of the ribbon cutting.
15: I want to concentrate on the lessons to be learned from this project so we don't continue to repeat these cost overruns on our big transport projects.
12: That's news.
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0: Hokanui Sport.
12: In sport, rugby, Beauden Barrett is in line for his first test match minutes of the year, more than 2 months into the season. The 144-test veteran has been named on the bench for the fourth and final test against the Springboks, having not been required in the first six tests of coach Dave Rennie's tenure. Rennie has gone without playmaking cover on his bench this year, but says now is the right time, with Barrett alongside Rico Ioane.
2: Obviously, with Rico on the bench, he covers midfield and outside back. KP covering nine, and it gives us a chance to have a genuine 10-15 cover if we lost someone. It's been tough for Beauden. He's sat on the sidelines for the first six tests of the year.
12: And for those wondering, KP is halfback Kyle Preston. In NPC action, Otago have beaten Tasman in their NPC clash tonight, winning 57-33 in a 13-try exhibition. Otago came out on top, especially after a dominant 6-try second spell. In tennis, the soon-to-be women's world number one will face the woman she's overtaking in the final of the US Open. Elena Rybakina rallied to beat Coco Gauff 3-6, 6-4, 6-4 in the semis, setting up a decider with defending champ Arina Sabalenka. She says it was important to remain calm after losing the first set. That's sport. I'm Tony Doe.
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0: 92.5 and 96.5, Hokanui, Mid-Canterbury. 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
9: In this update, Labour is revealing further pieces of its immigration policy puzzle. The party is campaigning on doubling how long it takes migrants to be eligible for permanent residency, from 2 years to 4. In government, it would also aim to tie immigration levels to match the limits of workforce and infrastructure. Spokesman Phil Twyford says a refugee policy is also on its way.
10: It's currently 1,500 a year refugees to come from some of the worst trouble spots around the world. We think there are some things that can be done to improve the way we help refugees resettle here.
9: Labour has slammed the government's health track record, suggesting a specific emergency department has been called feral. A crowd at a Grey Power debate in Auckland heckled National MP Dan Bidois on the state of the health system as he talked of record investment. Labour MP Shannon Halbert told the audience North Shore Hospital has been seen as an absolute nightmare.
11: Elderly patients lying in corridors, some in soiled beds because of the chronic understaffing.
9: ACT candidate Paul Henry is giving his take on a rowdy public meeting which saw a podcaster arrested. Big Hairy Network podcast host Mike Bennett was removed from the ACT party event in Dunedin after repeatedly heckling the ex-broadcaster. Henry says behaviour is definitely getting worse and people are putting up with disruptions, jeers, unpleasant language and intimidation.
12: If it continues to get exponentially worse, I do worry whether it is going to really affect democracy.
9: The police watchdog has validated a police finding, clearing Commissioner Richard Chambers over claims of criminal misconduct. In December, a former partner accused Chambers of stalking and digital surveillance and a historical sexual assault. Claudia O'Neill reports.
13: Police found no evidence to support prosecution over the claims, nor of sexual offending alleged by the woman in a later police interview. The Independent Police Conduct Authorities found police followed all lines of inquiry impartially and reached the only reasonable outcome. Chambers has welcomed the findings and says he's getting on with his job.
9: That's news.
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15: In sport, Rugby League, Warriors coach Andrew Webster has welcomed forward Jackson Ford onto the bench for the weekend's preliminary final against the Dolphins in Auckland. Ford has made a full recovery from a torn pectoral muscle suffered in June. Webster says he'll make a difference.
16: He was voted the best player in the competition before he hurt himself and probably should have played Sarah Origin. So he's a welcome return for finals, but we've also still got a good five or six quality NRL players not playing this week.
15: In rugby, Otago have beaten Tasman in their NPC clash tonight, winning 57-33 in a 13-try exhibition. Otago came out on top, especially after a dominant 4-try second spell. And Super Pacific boss Jack Mesley is relieved Christchurch will host next year's Super Round. All 10 teams will play in the city during the first weekend of April. Mesley says other parties were interested, but the 2026 venue deserved an encore.
17: That was always our first preference and our priority, and we're extremely thankful to both the city and the New Zealand government for backing it to bring it back.
15: That's sport. I'm Tony Doe.
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9: In this update, treaty lawyer Roy Marta Smale has weighed in on the latest attack on the Waitangi Tribunal, saying it was always intended to hold the Crown to account. Actors campaigning on abolishing it once final claims predating September 2008 are resolved. It would also end its jurisdiction over Crown policy and conduct. But treaty lawyer Smale says looking at contemporary issues was the tribunal's first job when it was set up in 1975.
10: It was only a decade later that it could start to look at older historical breaches of Te Tiriti, and that was really important as the Crown started its work on treaty settlements.
9: Labour has attacked New Zealand First's approach to immigration as Winston Peters calls for tougher deportation rules. His party is campaigning on widening the criteria for deporting criminals who aren't citizens. It wants a two-year amnesty during which overstayers can self-deport, but if they don't, they'll be sent home and not allowed another visa. Labour immigration spokesman Phil Twyford says the New Zealand First stance is divisive.
11: New Zealand First have chosen to campaign on a platform of attacking migrants and attacking migration, and it's toxic.
9: The country's oldest voters aren't holding back about the issues that matter most to them after hearing from party representatives at a Grey Power event.
12: The evasion of the poverty in New Zealand was a problem with the speakers, especially with the National Party member. That is an issue and it's just being swept under the carpet.
13: I don't think the current Minister of Education is on the right track. She's diverted off it somehow.
14: That was interesting what the Opportunity Party said about business needs longer term goals, and if they're going to invest in things that are going to help our emissions, they need to know that we're not going to have chopping and changing of policy.
9: Social Development and Child Poverty Reduction Minister Louise Upston will lead the government's moves in response to findings on the disappearance of Tom Phillips' three children. They were found when police shot Phillips nearly 4 years after he disappeared with them into dense Waikato bush. The findings of an inquiry into the disappearance have returned but aren't yet public. That's news.
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0: Hokanui Sport.
9: In sport, rugby league, the Newcastle Knights lead the South Sydney Rabbitohs 10-6 at half-time in their elimination final. The winner of this match will play the loser of the Warriors-Dolphins game. Meanwhile, Dolphins coach Christian Wolf is expecting another tight affair with the Warriors in what's the club's first ever finals match. The two regular season games between the sides were decided by 2 points, the Warriors winning in April, while the Dolphins were victorious in June. Speaking after their captain's run today, Wolf says it's going to be a cracker at Mount Smart tomorrow.
17: We know it's going to be fast. We know it's going to be physical. We know there's going to be a lot of energy from the opposition, a lot of emotion, something that they're going to have to deal with, a lot of expectation as well, and it's just a contest that we're looking forward to.
9: In rugby, the All Blacks side to face the Springboks at Baltimore on Sunday will feature Richie Moanga starting at first five, with hooker Cody Taylor as stand-in captain. Loose forward Ethan Blackadder and centre Anton Leonard-Brown replace injured duo Luke Jacobson and Quinn Tupaia. And in tonight's NPC action, Otago have beaten Tasman by 57-33. That's sport. I'm Tony Doe.
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3: In this update, Labor is revealing further pieces of its immigration policy puzzle. The party is campaigning on doubling how long it takes migrants to be eligible for permanent residency from 2 years to four. In government, it would also aim to tie immigration levels to match the limits of workforce and infrastructure. Spokesman Phil Twyford says a refugee policy is also on its way.
4: It's currently 1,500 a year refugees to come from some of the worst trouble spots around the world. We think there are some things that can be done to improve the way we help refugees resettle here.
3: It's been revealed Winston Peters did not seek cabinet approval before he announced this country will host next year's Pacific Islands Forum. Just released Treasury documents say this made it difficult to assess its strategic alignment with unclear value for money. The budget bid was for $30 million and Treasury wanted to allocate it only $10 million. It was ultimately given $20 million. A spokesperson says cabinet approved funding through the budget process. ACT candidate Paul Henry is giving his take on a rowdy public meeting which saw a podcaster arrested. Big Hairy Network podcast host Mike Bennett was removed from the ACT party event in Dunedin after repeatedly heckling the ex-broadcaster. Henry says behaviour is definitely getting worse and people are putting up with disruptions, jeers, unpleasant language and intimidation.
5: If it continues to get exponentially worse, I do worry whether it is going to really affect democracy.
3: The police watchdog has validated a police finding clearing Commissioner Richard Chambers over claims of criminal misconduct. In December, a former partner accused Chambers of stalking and digital surveillance and a historical sexual assault, Claudia O'Neill reports.
6: Police found no evidence to support prosecution over the claims, nor of sexual offending alleged by the woman in a later police interview. The Independent Police Conduct Authorities found police followed all lines of inquiry impartially and reached the only reasonable outcome. Chambers has welcomed the findings and says he's getting on with his job.
3: That's news.
2: Hokanui Sport.
3: In sport, rugby league, Warriors coach Andrew Webster has welcomed forward Jackson Ford onto the bench for this weekend's preliminary final against the Dolphins in Auckland. Ford has made a full recovery from a torn pectoral muscle suffered in June. Webster says he'll make a difference.
7: He was voted the best player in the competition before he hurt himself and probably should have played Sarah Origin. So he's a welcome return for finals, but we've also still got a good five or six quality NRL players not playing this week.
3: And the loser of the Warriors game will meet the Newcastle Knights in a semi-final after the Knights beat South Sydney 20-10 in the first elimination final. In rugby, in NPC action, Otago hammered Tasman 57-33 in Dunedin to go second on the table for now. Super Pacific boss Jack Mesley is relieved Christchurch will host next year's Super Round. All 10 teams will play in the city during the first weekend of April. Mesley says other parties were interested, but the 2026 venue deserved an encore.
8: That was always our first preference and our priority, and we're extremely thankful to both the city and the New Zealand government for backing it to bring it back.
3: That's sport. I'm Tony Doe.
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0: Wake up your brain with Hokanui Breakfast and the Daily Breakfast Brain Teaser. 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
7: In this update, politicians of all stripes have been seeking the senior vote at a grey power event in Auckland. Winston Peters claims people wanting to raise the superannuation age can't run the economy properly. The New Zealand First leader claims super is under attack from other political parties as he promises to keep entitlement at 65.
8: They either want to change the amount received, or the age in which older citizens are eligible to receive it, or means test your super, or a combination of all three.
7: The Greens' Chloe Swarbrick says he's wrong on her party's position.
9: What he said about all other political parties is not quite true. It has always been the stance of the Greens to keep our superannuation entitlement age at 65 with no means testing.
7: Labour has also ruled out changing superannuation settings if elected. Senior National Minister Erica Stanford says she'd like to keep the immigration portfolio if the Coalition returns to power next term. New Zealand First has made it a policy one of its MPs becomes Minister for Immigration. It's announced a suite of immigration policies, including changes to birthright citizenship and a referendum on whether to cap annual resident visa numbers. Stanford says decisions made in any coalition negotiation are above her pay grade.
10: Many parties announce a range of policies that never actually make it through coalition negotiations, so it would be wrong of me to say I'm concerned about anything.
7: A treaty lawyer is arguing the Waitangi Tribunal was always meant to hold the Crown to account, as ACT pledges to wind up treaty settlements, then abolish the tribunal. It wants to cancel its jurisdiction on Crown policy and conduct. Treaty lawyer Roimata Smoyle says contemporary issues were its first job when it was set up in 1975.
11: It was only a decade later that it could start to look at older historical breaches of Te Tiriti, and that was really important as the Crown started its work on treaty settlements.
7: The government is giving assurances retirees' winter energy payments won't be wrongly cut again. MSD errors stemming from a law change rushed through under urgency meant a swathe of benefit payments were missed. Senior political reporter Azaria Howell explains.
12: An August briefing to Minister Louise Upston says MSD started work on necessary legislative changes ahead of the payment cycle of next May to October for the winter energy payment. The minister was told of both issues in the briefing. MSD told Upston problems were not caused by automated decision making, which officials noted was working in line with legislation.
7: Regulation Minister David Seymour says the benefits of adding training requirements on alcohol licences didn't outweigh cost. costs. The government has accepted 23 recommendations from the ministry's hospitality review to simplify licence applications and renewals and remove annual fees. Seymour says training was the only thing Cabinet didn't pick.
4: The goal should be to simplify the system so that it's easier for people to operate rather than have a complicated system that requires people to be trained to operate.
7: Internal Affairs says it's disappointed with some pokey trusts. The department has looked into four operators, finding up to $28 million in proceeds could have been used wrongly. Gambling director Vicky Scott says misspending can cause real harm. She says the funds were used for investment in more pokies instead of going back to the community. She says they've recovered $11.5 million.
0: Hokanui Sport.
7: In sport, rugby league, Dolphins coach Christian Wolf is expecting another tight affair with the Warriors in what's his club's first ever finals match. The two regular season games between the sides were decided by 2 points, the Warriors winning in April while the Dolphins victorious in June. Speaking after their captain's run yesterday, Wolf says it's going to be a cracker at Mount Smart tonight.
13: We know it's going to be fast. We know it's going to be physical. We know there's going to be a lot of energy from the opposition, a lot of emotion, something that they're going to have to deal with, a lot of expectation as well, and it's just a contest that we're looking forward to.
7: In rugby, the All Blacks side to face the Springboks at Baltimore on Sunday will feature Richie Moanga starting at first five, with hooker Cody Taylor as stand-in captain. Loose forward Ethan Blackadder and centre Anton Lennett-Brown replace the injured duo Luke Jacobson and Quinn Tupaia. In last night's NPC action, Otago beat Tasman 57-33 in a 13-try exhibition in Dunedin to go second on the table for now. And Christchurch will again host Super Pacific's Super Round from April the 2nd to April the 4th next year. The Crusaders open the weekend against the Brumbies on the Friday night. A Saturday features the Chiefs and the Force, followed by the Blues and the Waratahs. The Highlanders meet the Drua on the Sunday before the Hurricanes play the Reds. That's news and sport. I'm Tony Doe.
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9: In this update, Labor is slamming the government's health track record and suggesting a specific emergency department has been called feral. The audience at a Grey Power debate in Auckland heckled National MP Dan Bedwar on the state of the health system as he talked of record investment. Labor MP Shannon Halbert told the audience North Shore Hospital has been seen as an absolute nightmare.
10: Elderly patients lying in corridors, some in soiled beds because of the chronic understaffing.
9: The hospital declared a state of emergency 2 weeks ago due to overcrowding. The Opportunity Party has released a suite of justice policies focused on preventing crime and rehabilitating offenders. It's tweaked National's Tough on Crime slogan to name its approach Smart on Crime. It would extend eligibility for Te Pai Oranga, which allows low-level offences to be dealt with outside the courts. It also supports legalising recreational cannabis. The party wants to expand youth mentoring and parenting courses, aiming to prevent offending before it starts. Social Development Minister Louise Upston denies 30,000 benefits were accidentally cut because the government rushed legislation. A gap in the law passed under urgency last year meant thousands incorrectly lost their winter energy payment, and backlogs saw some main benefits stopped. MSD has paid more than $2.5 million in arrears. Upston says the issue is the winter energy payments weren't considered in the policy process.
11: So when the issue was raised, people said, well, is the legislation correct? Are we applying it correctly? The answer was yes.
9: Trains start plying the tracks of Auckland's brand spanking new City Rail Link this weekend, and the mayor says he hopes lessons from the years-long process stick. Aucklanders can start boarding services on the $5.5 billion underground rail network from Sunday. Wayne Brown says it will make a real difference to getting around the city. He says there'll be time for reflection after the excitement of the ribbon cutting.
12: I want to concentrate on the lessons to be learned from this project so we don't continue to repeat these cost overruns on our big transport projects.
9: The government has accepted all but one of the Ministry for Regulation's 24 recommendations in its hospitality review. Cabinet has agreed to remove annual fees and reduce renewal fees and add inspection fees for alcohol licensing. License applications will also be simplified and renewal periods extended for some alcohol licenses. Political reporter Troy Mattage has the story.
13: The only recommendation not picked up was a training requirement for license holders and those serving alcohol. Associate Justice Minister Nicole McKee says regulators need to stop treating hospitality businesses wanting to sell alcohol like common criminals.
9: The government is preparing for various scenarios at Christchurch's Orana Park as the zoo struggles with a $4.1 million funding gap. As it marks its 50th anniversary this week, it's seeking support from the government, council, businesses and the community to keep operating. Conservation Minister Tama Potaka says the park has done important work breeding some of New Zealand's most threatened species. He says the Department of Conservation and Ministry of Primary Industries are working with Orana Park on different plans, if needed, for the native species held there.
0: Hokanui Sport.
9: In sport, rugby, All Black coach Dave Rennie has revealed a gastro bug swept through the team earlier in the week. Rennie says while it largely came as quickly as it went, it left them low on numbers in their first training sessions for the fourth test against the Springboks. Rennie has left out Lock Fabian Holland due to illness, but says it could have been worse.
14: We'd already decided not to train Monday, but we'd have struggled to put a team out there, to be honest. Just had a lot of guys who either got on the plane not feeling well or got off the plane feeling crook. And so, yeah, well, even some guys we had on pretty light duties on Tuesday.
9: In last night's NPC action, Otago beat Tasman 57-33 in a 13-try thriller in Dunedin. In rugby league, Warriors coach Andrew Webster has revealed right winger Dalin Watene-Zelezniak fell just short of returning from a broken collarbone for the weekend's playoff against the Dolphins. And the loser of that game will play Newcastle after they beat South Sydney 20-10 in the first elimination final. In American football, the San Francisco 49ers have beaten the Los Angeles Rams 27-7 in the NFL's historic fixture at a sold-out Melbourne cricket ground. That's news and sport. I'm Tony Doe.
0: Mid-Canterbury's best music mix starts now on Hokanui.

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6: In this update, Labour is revealing further pieces of its immigration policy puzzle. The party is campaigning on doubling how long it takes migrants to be eligible for permanent residency, from 2 years to four. In government, it would also aim to tie immigration levels to match the limits of workforce and infrastructure. Spokesman Phil Twyford says a refugee policy is also on the way.
7: It's currently 1,500 a year refugees to come from some of the worst trouble spots around the world. We think there are some things that can be done to improve the way we help refugees resettle here.
6: Labour has slammed the government's health track record, suggesting a specific emergency department has been called feral. A crowd at a grey power debate in Auckland heckled National MP Dan Bedwa on the state of the health system as he talked of record investment. Labour MP Shannon Halbert told the audience North Shore Hospital has been seen as an absolute nightmare.
8: Elderly patients lying in corridors, some in soiled beds because of the chronic understaffing.
6: The hospital declared a state of emergency 2 weeks ago due to overcrowding. ACT candidate Paul Henry is giving his take on a rowdy public meeting which saw a podcaster arrested. Big Hairy Network podcast host Mike Bennett was removed from the ACT party event in Dunedin after repeatedly heckling the ex-broadcaster. Henry says behaviour is definitely getting worse and people are putting up with disruptions, jeers, unpleasant language and intimidation.
9: If it continues to get exponentially worse, I do worry whether it is going to really affect democracy.
6: The police watchdog has validated a police finding, clearing Commissioner Richard Chambers over claims of criminal misconduct. In December, a former partner accused Chambers of stalking and digital surveillance and a historical sexual assault. Claudia O'Neill reports.
10: Police found no evidence to support prosecution over the claims, nor of sexual offending alleged by the woman in a later police interview. The Independent Police Conduct Authorities found police followed all lines of inquiry impartially and reached the only reasonable outcome. Chambers has welcomed the findings and says he's getting on with his job.
6: Regulation Minister David Seymour says the number of government agencies working on alcohol policy will be whittled down to one. The government has accepted 23 recommendations made by the Ministry for Regulation's Hospitality Sector Review. The reform will see applications for licences and renewals simplified and annual fees removed. Seymour says alcohol oversight is currently within the remit of a number of ministries. He says the jurisdiction is spread between DIA, Health and Justice, and there are three different ministers responsible. Seymour says just one minister and one agency should have responsibility. Aucklanders won't have to wait much longer to climb aboard the City Rail Link. The first trains will roll on the $5.5 billion rail project's tracks from Sunday morning. At the official opening, Transport Minister Chris Bishop said it deserves to be talked about alongside ambitious projects like the Waterview Tunnel and the Harbour Bridge. He compared the city to a child.
0: Cities take time to grow up. Auckland is no different. Like us, they experience growing pains. They never mature nearly as fast as their parents would like. But as we stand here today, like parents at a graduation ceremony, we should be proud.
1: Hokanui Sport.
6: In sport, rugby, Beauden Barrett is in line for his first test match minutes of the year, more than 2 months into the season. The 144-test veteran has been named on the bench for the fourth and final test against the Springboks, having not been required in the first six tests of coach Dave Rennie's tenure. Rennie has gone without playmaking cover on his bench this year, but says now is the right time with Barrett alongside Rico Ioane.
11: Obviously with Rico on the bench, he covers midfield and outside back. KP covering nine, and it gives us a chance to have a genuine 10-15 cover if we lost someone. It's been tough for Beauden. He's sat on the sidelines for the first six tests of the year.
6: And for those wondering, KP is halfback Kyle Preston. In NPC action, Otago have beaten Tasman in their NPC clash last night, winning 57-33. In a 13-try exhibition, Otago came out on top, especially after a dominant 4-try second spell. In tennis, the soon-to-be women's world number one will face the woman she's overtaking in the final of the US Open, Elena Rybakina, rallied to beat Coco Gauff 3-6, 6-4, 6-4 in the semis, setting up a decider with defending champion Arina Sabalenka. She says it was important to remain calm after losing the first set.
12: Took a deep breath, you know, was trying to talk positive with myself and just told myself that I need to fight and try to show good tennis.
6: That's news and sport. I'm Tony Doe.
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0: Wake up your brain with Hokanui Breakfast and the Daily Breakfast Brain Teaser. 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
7: In this update, treaty lawyer Roy Martis-Mayle has weighed in on the latest attack on the Waitangi Tribunal, saying the organisation was always intended to hold the Crown to account. ACT is campaigning on abolishing it once final claims predating September 2008 are resolved. It would also end its jurisdiction over Crown policy and conduct. But treaty lawyer Roy Martis-Mayle says looking at contemporary issues was the tribunal's first job when it was set up in 1975.
8: It was only a decade later that it could start to look at older historical breaches of Te Tiriti, and that was really important as the Crown started its work on treaty settlements.
7: Labour has attacked New Zealand First's approach to immigration as Winston Peters calls for tougher deportation rules. His party is campaigning on widening the criteria for deporting criminals who are not citizens. It wants a two-year amnesty during which overstayers can self-deport, but if they don't, they'll be sent home and not allowed another visa. Labour immigration spokesman Phil Twyford says the New Zealand First stance is divisive.
9: New Zealand First have chosen to campaign on a platform of attacking migrants and attacking migration, and it's toxic.
7: The country's oldest voters aren't holding back about the issues which matter most to them after hearing from party representatives at a Grey Power event.
10: The evasion of the poverty in New Zealand was a problem with the speakers, especially with the National Party member. That is an issue and it's just being swept under the carpet.
11: I don't think the current Minister of Education is on the right track. She's diverted off it somehow.
12: That was interesting what the Opportunity Party said about business needs longer term goals, and if they're going to invest in things that are going to help our emissions, they need to know that we're not going to have chopping and changing of policy.
7: The Department of Internal Affairs is cracking down on the misspending of pokie machine proceeds. It says operators funneled up to $28 million into more machines instead of being reinvested into the community. Internal Affairs Gambling Director Vicky Scott says a team has been working on the investigation around the clock. She says there's been a spectrum of non-compliance.
13: All the way from those who willfully misunderstand their obligations through to those who have been more deliberate and calculated in prioritising their own interests.
7: Social Development and Child Poverty Reduction Minister Louise Upston will lead government moves in response to findings on the disappearance of Tom Phillips' three children. They were found when police shot Phillips nearly 4 years after he disappeared with them into dense Waikato bush. The findings of an inquiry into the disappearance have returned but aren't yet public. Prime Minister Luxon says he's proud to be the leader to open the City Rail Link. He and Auckland Mayor Wayne Brown cut the ribbon at a ceremony yesterday morning. Luxon says construction workers, engineers, project managers, transport agencies, mana whenua, businesses and local communities have all played their part.
14: And I just want to say on behalf of the government, thank you for all your incredible hard work. And I hope that you all individually feel incredibly proud of what you have contributed and being part of this legacy project.
7: The first trains will hit the network from Sunday morning.
3: Hokanui Sport.
7: In sport, Rugby League Warriors coach Andrew Webster has welcomed forward Jackson Ford back onto the bench for the weekend's preliminary final against the Dolphins in Auckland. Ford has made a full recovery from a torn pectoral muscle suffered in June. Webster says he'll make a difference.
15: He was voted the best player in the competition before he hurt himself and probably should have played Sarah Origin. So he's a welcome return for finals, but we've also still got a good five or six quality NRL players not playing this week.
7: And the loser of the Warriors game will meet the Newcastle Knights in a semi-final after they beat South Sydney 20-10 in the first elimination final. In rugby, in last night's NPC action, Otago hammered Tasman 57-33 in Dunedin to go second on the table for now. And Super Pacific boss Jack Mesley is relieved Christchurch will host next year's Super Round. All 10 teams will play in the city during the first weekend of April. Mesley says other parties were interested, but the 2026 venue deserved an encore.
16: That was always our first preference and our priority, and we're extremely thankful to both the city and the New Zealand government for backing it to bring it back.
7: That's news and sport. I'm Tony Doe.
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0: Wake up your brain with Hokanui Breakfast and the Daily Breakfast Brain Teaser. 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
8: In this update, treaty lawyer Roy Martis Mail has weighed in on the latest attack on the Waitangi Tribunal, saying the organisation was always intended to hold the Crown to account. ACT is campaigning on abolishing it once final claims predating September 2008 are resolved. It would also end its jurisdiction over Crown policy and conduct. But treaty lawyer Roy Martis Mayol says looking at contemporary issues was the tribunal's first job when it was set up in 1975.
9: It was only a decade later that it could start to look at older historical breaches of Te Tiriti, and that was really important as the Crown started its work on treaty settlements.
8: Labour has attacked New Zealand First's approach to immigration as Winston Peters calls for tougher deportation rules. His party is campaigning on widening the criteria for deporting criminals who are not citizens. It wants a two-year amnesty during which overstayers can self-deport, but if they don't, they'll be sent home and not allowed another visa. Labour immigration spokesman Phil Twyford says the New Zealand First stance is divisive.
10: New Zealand First have chosen to campaign on a platform of attacking migrants and attacking migration, and it's toxic.
8: The country's oldest voters aren't holding back about the issues which matter most to them after hearing from party representatives at a Grey Power event.
11: The evasion of the poverty in New Zealand was a problem with the speakers, especially with the National Party member. That is an issue and it's just being swept under the carpet.
12: I don't think the current Minister of Education is on the right track. She's diverted off it somehow.
13: That was interesting what the Opportunity Party said about business needs longer term goals, and if they're going to invest in things that are going to help our emissions, they need to know that we're not going to have chopping and changing of policy.
8: The Department of Internal Affairs is cracking down on the misspending of pokie machine proceeds. It says operators funneled up to $28 million into more machines instead of being reinvested into the community. Internal Affairs Gambling Director Vicky Scott says a team has been working on the investigation around the clock. She says there's been a spectrum of non-compliance.
14: All the way from those who willfully misunderstand their obligations through to those who have been more deliberate and calculated in prioritising their own interests.
8: Social Development and Child Poverty Reduction Minister Louise Upston will lead government moves in response to findings on the disappearance of Tom Phillips' three children. They were found when police shot Phillips nearly 4 years after he disappeared with them into dense Waikato bush. The findings of an inquiry into the disappearance have returned but aren't yet public.
15: Prime Minister Luxon says he's proud to be the leader to open the City Rail Link. He and Auckland Mayor Wayne Brown cut the ribbon at a ceremony yesterday morning. Luxon says construction workers, engineers, project managers, transport agencies, mana whenua, businesses and local communities have all played their part.
16: And I just want to say on behalf of the government, thank you for all your incredible hard work. And I hope that you all individually feel incredibly proud of what you have contributed and being part of this legacy project.
15: The first trains will hit the network from Sunday morning.
0: Hokanui Sport.
15: In sport, Rugby League Warriors coach Andrew Webster has welcomed forward Jackson Ford back onto the bench for the weekend's preliminary final against the Dolphins in Auckland. Ford has made a full recovery from a torn pectoral muscle suffered in June. Webster says he'll make a difference.
17: He was voted the best player in the competition before he hurt himself and probably should have played Sarah Origin. So he's a welcome return for finals, but we've also still got a good five or six quality NRL players not playing this week.
15: And the loser of the Warriors game will meet the Newcastle Knights in a semi-final after they beat South Sydney 20-10 in the first elimination final. In rugby, in last night's NPC action, Otago hammered Tasman 57-33 in Dunedin to go second on the table for now. And Super Pacific boss Jack Mesley is relieved Christchurch will host next year's Super Round. All 10 teams will play in the city during the first weekend of April. Mesley says other parties were interested, but the 2026 venue deserved an encore.
18: That was always our first preference and our priority, and we're extremely thankful to both the city and the New Zealand government for backing it to bring it back.
15: That's news and sport. I'm Tony Doe.
0: Mid-Canterbury's best music mix lives here on Hokanui.

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24: This update. The US president is remembering the victims of the 9/11 terrorist attacks as 25th anniversary events take place today. Donald Trump is attending a remembrance ceremony in honour of the 184 people killed at the Pentagon when American Airlines Flight 77 crashed into the building. Trump says the victims from that day and the other events will never be forgotten.
25: With the events of that morning, 2,977. Beautiful souls were ripped from our world, and many more died in the weeks and years after.
24: A family violence support organisation says there's still a major barrier in employers' responses to family violence. A women's refuge report shows employers have significantly improved their response since domestic violence leave was introduced in 2018. Shine's Mira Tates says employers can still ask for proof when making a decision on family violence leave.
26: We know that it's really unsafe to do that for a lot of people because people may not have any proof apart from their word.
24: An opportunity for businesses that may have slipped behind on tax payments. Inland revenue figures show $1.2 billion in income tax debt across the 2023 and 24 tax years, with small and medium businesses accounting for 65%. A temporary IR pilot closing next month allows eligible taxpayers to clear historic debt through to late next year, while eliminating late payment penalties. Tax Traders co-founder Nicola Taylor says this is a good option for businesses which may have hit a rough patch. One of the key champions of the City Rail Link says it will bring Auckland into the future. Aucklanders will have just one more sleep until the $5.5 billion rail connection goes live. Former Auckland Mayor Len Brown says after 10 years of construction and multiple delays, it's built to last.
27: It's just not about now. It's just not about the challenges we've faced. This is about the next 100 years.
24: That's news.
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0: Hokanui Sport.
24: Sport in Newcastle have marched into week two of the NRL finals, beating the South Sydney Rabbitohs 20-10 at Alliance Stadium. The Knights will now face the loser of the Warriors-Dolphins clash. Anton Lennett-Brown can feel the performance the All Blacks desire building as they try to bounce back in Baltimore. He'll start at centre for the first time in a test this year when he runs out in the fourth and final match against the Springboks on Sunday. Lennett-Brown believes the three tests could have gone either way.
29: I think we can all see it comes down to small margins. Last two tests, I've had the rubber of the green. They'll probably say the same thing about Ellis Park, even though we end up winning by a big margin. It really was small margins, so we expect nothing less this weekend.
24: That's sport. I'm Carly Strong.
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31: Mid-service forecast for Ashburton for today. Fine and sunny with morning frosts. Southwesterlies turning northeasterly for a time later in the day and evening, a high of 13 degrees, overnight low of 4. Tomorrow, Sunday, fine sunny westerlies, dying out in the morning, a high of 14 degrees and an overnight low of 3 degrees. And on to Monday, once again fine and sunny light winds, then northwesterlies developing in the evening, a high on Monday of 20 degrees and an overnight low of 5 degrees.
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0: Good morning, New Zealand. Welcome to the best of the country. I'm Jamie Mackay. Good to be back on the show after being laid low for 3 weeks, believe it or not. I've only had about 3 sick days in 30 years by influenza A. I pity anyone out there who's suffered the same fate. Never mind, I'm back up and running, and we've got a great show lined up for you today. This was my first week back on the tools after, as I said, 3 weeks off. By the way, Don Henley, New York Minute, unofficial anthem for 9/11. Today is 9/11 American time. We're going to kick off the show with Damien O'Connor, a man who I often clash swords with, but I had to congratulate him earlier in the week on Labor's decision to finally come out with some ag policy. As their leader, Chris Hipkins, said, they will not campaign on pricing agricultural emissions. And Damien and I debated, argued, whatever you want, who was to blame for carbon farming gobbling up some of our most productive pastoral and food producing land. I'm also going to replay an interview I did midweek with Jen Corcoran, Rabobank's senior ag analyst, having a look at the September Agribusiness Monthly Report. Yep, Rabobank do one of these each month. Now, in September, the commodity outlooks remain pretty positive, but the problem is the other side of the ledger, the increase in the price of farm inputs. Winston Peters, good to catch up with him again, New Zealand First Leader, former Deputy Prime Minister, commenting on the two of the big issues facing farming as we head into the election. The Paris Accord, should we be in or out? And the pricing of agricultural emissions. He also denied his proposed nationalisation of the BNZ was a harebrained policy. Yeah, he barked back at that one. Plus, he reflected on 9/11, 25 years on. We're going to wrap it with Jane Smith, North Otago farmer, award-winning environmentalist, singing the praises of Open Country Dairy's Mark De La Torre and what he had to say about Paris. Plus, she had a good one-liner about the Opportunities Party ag policy. She said it was a cross between Gloria Vale and the Jetsons. Great turn of phrase from Jane Smith. It's all on the best of the country on 9/11 US time, and it's brought to you by Rabobank. I was really looking forward to kicking off the show today with an argument, but bugger it, I find myself agreeing with the Labor Party. Here's their trade spokesperson, Damien O'Connor. Good to see Chippy come out this morning, Damien O'Connor, and say Labor would not campaign on pricing agricultural emissions. Finally, the penny's dropped for your lot.
1: Look, you know, if you agreeing with me, Jamie, lucky I'm sitting down, I would have fallen over. Look, the ETS has been a bit of a nightmare. It was, of course, the farmers' preferred option because we'd originally proposed like a simple carbon tax that could have reinvested money back into agriculture. Nonetheless, we moved on. We've been through a complex set of changes. The government, national government, allowed in foreign cheap credits, mucked up the market. We came back in and we tried to recredit the market, and it's been a bit of a muddle. And of course, the forestry sector had always lobbied to get their credits in as offsets, and that has meant that the price from ETS hasn't changed behaviour. It means that we've had more trees in the ground. Shane Jones with his billion trees didn't help when we were negotiating in 2017. Nonetheless, we need to make these changes.
0: Yeah, but you're rewriting history here, Damien O'Connor, because this all came.
1: It.
0: Yes, you are. This all
1: was.
0: This all no. came about with Jacinda and Shane and their billion trees policy.
1: No. Look, it's the fact we were having forest planted for carbon. The fact that the carbon credits weren't worth anything because National had let in the foreign cheap credits meant that the market slumped, but we'd actually had forestry generating carbon credits since the setup of the ETS. It's just that it did take off, yes. Shane Jones had left the door open. Actually, the foreigners could only invest in production forests, not for carbon, but it was a bit of both. So, yes, I accept that we had a massive afforestation still below the levels that we had in 1999, but nonetheless there's a lot of good dry stock farming land gone into trees when it shouldn't. There's probably a bit of dairy land or dry stock farming that's gone into dairy that shouldn't as well. So there's a bit of muddled land use, and I think we're going to work through that.
0: Yeah, okay, Damien, but I don't want to re-litigate history myself here, but the difference between 1999 and what we faced in the past half a dozen years or so is that back in 99, we were planting trees, yes, but we weren't planting high-quality pastoral land and trees.
1: No. There are some good farms that have gone to trees. I accept that is wrong. We put millions of dollars to boost the wool industry. That's starting to work now. We need dual income from those dry stock farming operations. We've got good prices for beef at the moment. So it's kind of moving in the right direction for dry stock, but the absence of any real income meant that people just sold out for trees.
0: Now, finally, as I said, Labor has come out with some policy. Now, why didn't you do your poor old ag spokesperson, Jo Luxton, a bit of a favour and let her announce some of this ag policy on the Q&A rural debate? She was hung out to dry. They were laughing at her.
1: Oh, that's terrible. Look, it was a bit awkward for Jo because there is some good policy in the pipeline.
0: Yeah, but Damien, we're only 2 months away from an election. For God's sake, get your policy out there.
1: Oh, look, Jamie, I'm not in charge, you know. Sometimes I wish I was. Look, we've got a program, and it is important that people get to see the policy in a way that's not indigestible. Dump it all out at once and no one will know what's out there. So we will have some good policy coming out. It is for a better New Zealand. We can't afford to have this current government carry on for another 3 years. It would just be disastrous. Costs are going out of control. We've got, you know, an economy that take away what's happening in the rural sectors, and it's slumped.
0: Oh, absolutely. New Zealand's almost totally dependent on the primary sector. Now, having watched the Q&A debate, and I think of Steve Abel, Daniel Ebb, and who was the other one? Poor old Joe. Heaven help us if your lot got in charge. It would be the death of farming.
1: Oh, get over.
0: No, I'm not getting over it. What did you make of what Steve Abel was talking about?
1: Steve Abel was pointing out some very real issues that are facing us into the future. There are some big issues around nitrates in Canterbury and Southland and in the Waikato. And if we don't address those, then the dairy industry in particular is going to hit a brick wall, in about 5 to 10 years, if not sooner. And we have to make sure that we have truly sustainable, because people are investing billions of dollars, truly sustainable systems.
0: Also this morning, Chippy came out and said Labor is fully committed to the Paris Agreement and will put New Zealand on course to meet its targets. How are you going to do that without pricing agricultural emissions?
1: Look, we're going to have to, incentivise, and some of that work is going on at the moment. We put a couple of $100 million into AgriZero as a government when we were in, and some of that technology is coming through. It's going to have to come through pretty quickly. Farmers are going to have to take it up if we are to reduce our ag emissions. But across the rest of the economy, we've got to see faster progress as well. So it is a big challenge for us. But if we were to walk away from Paris, you know, people would just say, well, stuff you. You're not doing your bit. We're burning in Europe. We've got these massive issues. It's not just Nepal, but you wait and see some of the other glaciers around the world. If we're not doing our bit, we will be shut out of markets.
0: Okay, a final comment from Chippy, and I'm quoting him here. He said some large exporters were driving this change themselves, i.e. emissions reductions, noting that Fonterra and Silverfern Farms were trying to reduce emissions. But the report goes on to say these firms are struggling to meet their targets. Fonterra is targeting a 30% reduction in emissions intensity by 2030 compared to 2018, yet as of 2025 had achieved just 3.8% of a reduction.
1: Yep, we're just going to have to try harder, aren't we? We are all going to have to do that. Otherwise, you know, if we talk about future generations in farming, it's going to be a very, very sad place for them to be. Not just the conditions that they face farming because of the events like Gabrielle, but also the difficulty getting into markets where people will be saying, you've got to help us reduce the impact of global warming. And if you're not trying, then we'll go somewhere else.
0: Hey, Damien, your ag policy sounds a bit like my secondary school reports. Must try harder.
1: Well, it is. I think it's upon all of us to try harder, and we can't reverse things overnight. We can't make massive changes or revolution overnight. But we're going to have to move in the right direction. And the current government at the moment is moving in the wrong direction for the wrong reasons.
0: Damien O'Connor, Labor's candidate for Waitaki. That's going to be a really interesting race. Thanks for your time on the country.
1: You're welcome. Thanks, Jamie.
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0: Good morning, New Zealand. Welcome back to the best of the country. The show's brought to you by Rabobank. Each and every Saturday morning here on Newstalk ZB between 6 and 7, I'm Jamie Mackay. Good to be back on the tools after a bit of an extended layoff with influenza A. Stay away from that. Trust me on that one. Up next, Jen Corcoran, Rabobank's senior ag analyst, having a look at the September Agribusiness Monthly. Good and bad news in that. Winston Peters, New Zealand First leader, former Deputy Prime Minister, Foreign Minister, of course, commenting on a couple of the really big issues facing farming as we head into the election, the Paris Accord and the pricing of agricultural emissions. We're going to wrap it with Jane Smith, who had some great one-liners on the show on, when was it, Wednesday or Thursday? It's been a bit of a blur this week in some ways. So much happening. So looking forward to the WAS tonight and the All Blacks tomorrow. Hey, but before I forget, Rabobank is proud to be the principal sponsor of the Red Meat Sector Conference, which will take place in Wellington later this month. The conference offers a valuable opportunity to share ideas, challenge thinking, and explore practical solutions to the opportunities and challenges facing the red meat sector in the years ahead. To find out more, visit the conference website, redmeatsector.co.nz. Up next, Jen Corcoran.
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0: She is a senior animal protein analyst for Rabobank. Everyone's got a title there. Her name is Jen Corcoran. Jen, monthly you guys at Rabobank come out with your Agribusiness Monthly report. And if I look at it and I look at the left and the right, on the left-hand side is the commodity prices. They're all, or outlooks, they're all pretty good. Dairy, beef, sheep meat, pretty good. I look on the right-hand side of the ledger, farm inputs, interest and exchange rates, oil and freight, not so flash.
3: Good afternoon, Jamie. Yes, that's a great summary for this first monthly of the spring, September. And, you know, we've titled it A Spring in the Steppe, which probably speaks more to that commodity side of things. You know, things are really looking quite good out there. And, you know, we've got record highs across parts of the red meat sector still right now. But as you say, there's a lot of watching points around that farm input side. And it's fair to say things aren't very settled in the Middle East. And, you know, the dollar's slightly stronger than it's been as well. So there's a few things playing into the cost side of businesses, I think, that we need to really be keeping an eye on and talking about as we go into the busy seasons.
0: Okay, let's start with the income side of the ledger. And I want to start with dairying. I was a bit worried that that was cooling its jets a bit, but we've had a couple of positive GDT auctions. So is it steadying the ship there?
3: Yeah, things are steadying out, Jamie, and we expect that to perhaps continue as milk supply growth globally starts to slow down, right? So that's what's really driving things. We've also got really good demand for the powders happening. There's still a lot of that butterfat and cheese basically supply out there. So that's sort of holding things back in that space. But as the season goes on, you know, the view of Rubber Research is that we've got good upside potentially there. So things are looking quite good from a potential farmgate milk price perspective in New Zealand.
0: And if we look at all of our commodities, in some ways beef has been the star of the stable off what's happening in the US despite the tariffs. But you're cautioning a bit of a warning here regarding that trim price for beef, the stuff they want to put into their hamburgers in the US. Why is that happening? I thought there was just an out-and-out shortage.
3: Yeah, well, there really is an out-and-out shortage of basically domestic trim in the United States, and that is not expected to go away anytime soon. What's changing around at the moment a little bit is that the US has opened up the other country's quota tariff and basically reduced it to zero, or they say they're going to, for about 300,000 tonnes of beef. Now, what that means, Jamie, is that doesn't affect us really at all in terms of our access into the United States market. But Brazil, who's looking for a home for a lot of beef because they can't actually send much into China right now for other different China quota reasons, means that they may start to pop more beef up into that market. And what we're seeing is that US imported trim price is softening quite kind of rapidly at the moment. However, let's remember, it's at a very all-time high. And, you know, our prices are also, because of that, very, very strong. So we're coming down from a higher base because there potentially might be a little bit more product for the next 90-odd days going into the United States. But again, remembering, New Zealand's got great relationships into the US for that trim. We've got good, consistent, compliant, safe product. And so I think, you know, we're not necessarily competing all the time with some of these other countries that might be able to flood a market on a volume perspective if those relationships don't perhaps exist in other countries. So we'll just keep an eye on it. That might be why we're seeing a little bit of softening in, you know, our farm gate prices for bull and cow at the moment, but it is coming down off a very, very strong position.
0: There's a lot of sheep farmers out there at the moment on the lambing beat listening, hopefully, to this show. Have you got words of encouragement for them? What are the prospects for lamb like, Jen Corcoran?
3: Yeah, good, great question, Jamie. And we talked about this, you know, this time last year, right? Because things were really picking up and, you know, we're sitting steady above $12 at the moment, obviously in a very low supply period before these lambs grow bigger and start to hit the market before Christmas. So the big question will really be when that supply turns on and to what degree in New Zealand, because the export situation around that average export value hit a new record in July at over $17, which is a crazy amount of money per kilo on average. Now, the reason for that is that we've got a good diverse range of markets for our lamb. They're willing to pay for it. There's a global shortage of sheep as well, thanks to Aussie, and the Northern Hemisphere in general around the UK and Europe. So good demand broadly for sheep meat. Mutton prices are also doing great things. I'm reasonably positive for the outlook for this season. I think the big question will be how many lambs hit the New Zealand processing sector at once, if that even happens at all, right? And that's kind of more around the weather. So I think we're sitting in a good spot. We're above $12. It's likely to soften through that peak, but I can't see any situation where we would expect it to fall off a cliff in any direction.
0: Right, let's quickly finish on, because we've touched on farm inputs. Obviously, fertiliser and fuel are a real issue off the back of what's happening in the Middle East. But I want to just finish on interest rates and the exchange rate. Now, we're currently at about 59 US cents. You guys at Rabobank are expecting us to get to 61 in the next 12 months. I guess we can live with that. The interesting one is interest rates. Ben Picton, your guy in Sydney, chief economist effectively, is saying another couple of rises to 3.25%. And do you know what I think, Jen? I think we can live with that, because if I look across the Tasman to where Ben's making these predictions, the Aussies are currently at 4.35% with future rises in prospect. So maybe we're not doing that bad after all.
3: No, we're not doing so bad. And I think the rubber research view here is that Ben talks about is that the New Zealand economy is recovering. And I think we're all kind of aware of that now. There's just that little bit of inflation management that isn't quite finished. And so what we're expecting because of all of that, and it's been well kind of versed this year, is that there is still more rises to come, we think, and a couple more to go, really. But certainly not looking too bad if we compare ourselves to across the ditch, and we'll just watch and see what happens.
0: You can read all about it on Rabobank's website, rabobank.co.nz. Jen Corcoran, thanks for your time.
3: Thanks, Jamie.
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0: Always enjoy chewing the fat with this man, New Zealand First Leader, former Deputy Prime Minister Winston Peters. Winston, less than 2 months out from the election, let's have a look at the farmer vote. There's a couple of key issues out there. The rural community's pretty split over Paris, I put it to you, but pretty much united over the pricing of agricultural emissions. Where do you sit on all those?
9: Well, the rural community split because the very party they've been supporting all these years were the ones that went off to Paris, both the National Party and ACT was there at the time, and signed up to an agreement which had these features. It's going to require us to pay an enormous amount of money offshore if we didn't meet certain targets, and that figure is up to $22 billion, and that's colossal when you think about it. And the second thing is there was a provider or proviso in the agreement that food production would be exempt, excepting back here, the politicians had not argued for that. And that's why the farmers are in such a conundrum at this point in time when they should not be.
0: Well, what do you say, and the likes of Todd McClay, the Prime Minister, any number of people will tell you that if we were to pull out of the Paris Accord / agreement, that we would end up cutting our own throat in some of the more niche European markets. They don't want a bar of it. They're looking for an excuse to go elsewhere.
9: Well, look, I'm just sick and tired of hearing, in many cases, inexperience and lack of detail. They said the same thing about the Indian free trade deal, and they'll never be able to prove it to the farmers because they've left out completely when it comes to that deal, when it comes to dairying for a start. But the reality is scaremongering is what they chiefly use as a means of getting past their own incapacity to do the job that they should be doing. Look, if 60% of the emissions is coming from China, India, Russia, United States, what good can we do in this circumstance? It's all there, plain as daylight, and many other countries are starting to understand that. And the longest-serving Labour Prime Minister of the UK, Tony Blair, came out recently and said exactly what Winston Peters has been saying. That's a fact. Some people are coming to grips with the facts. Others are sticking to where they got themselves because of their political naivety.
0: So you want us out of Paris. Are you pretty much united with your coalition partners over pricing ag emissions? Interesting to see Labour came out and said this week that they wouldn't be pricing agricultural emissions. That is a big policy U-turn from the days of He Waka Eka Noa, and I think David Parker will be rolling in his political grave at the thought of all this.
9: All right, okay, so Labour came out and said that. So what did they mean by that? Because if they're going to stand up for the Paris Agreement, which they are, and so does National, and after all, Prime Minister Luxon said it was a bottom line, then how are they going to handle the situation where up to $22 billion will be required to leave our economy to appraise ourselves or get past our failures and go to some other economy?
0: But the Prime Minister said on this show yesterday not a cent will go offshore.
9: Oh, excuse me. I mean, that's a way to suspect. I've got a legal training. I'm not going to stand back and listen to information which is not based on the facts of the legislation and the statutory requirements that we've entered into. No, I'm sorry. That is not the case.
0: Can I just ask you a question? And this is one that came in from a listener. Why does a state bank, and I know you want to nationalise the BNZ, make sense, yet Chloe's Pack and Soviet, as they're calling it, supermarket, doesn't make sense. Why do minor parties, and you'll hate me calling you a minor party, but why do minor parties throw out harebrained policies that will never have a chance of getting across the line?
9: Well, obviously, you were born yesterday. I was born decades ago when we went out of the country under two former great parties, Labour when they were great and National when they were great, and started our own bank called the BNZ to take on foreign competition, to drive down unfair costs. It's exactly what's going on now. So we started the BNZ, and when the Labour Party sold one third of it, the National Party sold the second two thirds off in October 1992. 6 out of 10 banking clients in New Zealand belong to the BNZ. That's the kind of treachery and traitorous behaviour these politicians are guilty of. And you're saying it's some extraordinary idea to get back our own bank. Now, the second thing is, the guy Stubbs from Simplicity recently, 6 years ago, said this as well, we should be merging Kiwi Bank with BNZ. And he put out the whole statement the way New Zealand First did. And did anybody shout communism then? Did anybody shout nationalisation then? No. Look, stop this nonsense. You should remember when we used to have competitive bank rates, and we're being screwed now. How come Ned Kelly banks in Australia earn far more in a smaller market per capita than they do in the biggest market of Australia? And the answer is we're being ripped off, and people like you and the National Party are letting that happen.
0: Oh, it's all my fault. Hey, public meetings. Chippy got 100 or 100.
9: Well, it is your fault if you give a claim to that sort of nonsense.
0: I'm duly scolded. Public meetings. Chippy got 100 or 150, depend on who you believe, and a cat last night at his sort of first public meeting. You wouldn't get out of bed for that many people, Winston Peters.
9: Well, that's not a meeting. I mean, this guy's meant and wants to be the next Prime Minister. This guy is the next Prime Minister. Hey, standing up after the COVID disgrace and beyond me. But that's why he's only getting up 100 or so along to his meetings, because nobody's interested anymore. And the mainstream media can do it. They like to prop them up, but it's not going to work in this campaign.
0: How many do you get at your meetings?
9: Well, we get hundreds and hundreds of people. We pack the halls. I mean, our team knows there should never be a spare seat in any meeting that we do, because people are out there interested. Our job is to make sure, unlike the rest of them, we've been out there on the road since March holding these meetings. We've all held, between myself and Shane Jones, scores of meetings around the country. We've got a huge meeting coming up this Sunday, for example, as well.
0: Does anyone under 60 turn up?
9: See, that's a kind of snide remark.
0: No, it's just social commentary. I look at your meetings, Winston, and it's a sea of grey.
9: Oh, look, at our convention, we had 30 tables of young people. That's how many people turn up who are young, who are on our side. The whole sea change is happening. But, of course, you keep on wanting to repeat the same old dismissive comments. Well, let me tell you this. I got news for all you skeptical people, and it's all bad.
0: Can I just finish on 9/11? It'll be our time Saturday. Trump is telling terrible porkies about that, but I just want to reflect with you, because you've been about for a long time. Where were you? What were you doing when the world changed forever?
9: I was getting early in the morning. I can recall, I think Ron Mark called me up to say, look, this has happened, because we were wondering what the news is all about. And then Ron called up to say, look, it's got these sort of details and features about it. It looks like a terrorist attack. And sure enough, it was. It was so unbelievable that it could actually happen. And that's a long, long time ago. But I can recall what I was. It's early on in the morning we found this out. Shocking, actually, when I think about it.
0: It's probably the biggest. It's probably the biggest event, Winston, post World War II. And I know that you were born just before the end of World War II. Would it be the single biggest event in our lifetimes?
9: Oh, that's nature. Yeah, there's been other dramatic things as well. You know, very sad cases where we've overlooked the fact of it all. But in terms of Western society, yeah, it was a pretty dramatic event. I wouldn't say the biggest one, but what was very clear the moment you heard the news was, this world will not be the same again, because it'll have these features. There will be costs for terrorism detection, which will be massively passed on to everybody that's travelling, everybody that's moving in every sense of transport internationally. And it has had a huge cost with no productivity as a result. We don't really understand how damaging it's been.
0: Yes, airports have never been the same since. Osama bin Laden has a lot to answer for. Winston Peters, thanks for some of your time today on The Country as we count down. Less than 2 months to go to the election.
9: Thank you very much. And don't forget to tell your farming community to hang on, because help's on its way.
0: See you later.
9: Bye-bye.
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0: Good morning, New Zealand. I'm Jamie Mackay. You are listening to the best of the country here on News Talk ZB, brought to you by Rabobank. We're growing a better New Zealand together as we reflect on 9/11 US time, 25 years ago. Can you believe it? Up next, Jane Smith, North Otago farmer, bit of a favourite here on the country. You never die wondering what she's thinking. Award-winning environmentalist, yet her and her hubby Blair won the Balance Farm Environment Awards, so she not only talks the talk, she walks the walk. She had some interesting comments to make about the Paris Agreement, Accord, and had a nice dig in the ribs of the Opportunities Party. So Jane Smith to wrap the best of the country. Rabobank's latest Agribusiness Monthly, as you've heard earlier in the show, was out earlier this week. Jen Corcoran talked about it. If you want to read it in more depth, just go to the Rabobank website and you'll find it under the Knowledge and Networks tab. How good is this weekend going to be? The Waz tonight, the All Blacks tomorrow, US Tennis Open. It is an absolute feast if you're a couch potato. It's the best of the country. Somebody's gonna jail.
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0: Jane Smith is a North Otago farmer, former winner of the Balance Farm Environment Awards. Jane, what did you make of my commentary to Winston that the two key issues, or two of the key issues out there in rural New Zealand, are one, Paris, and I reckon the rural community's pretty split over that, and the other one is pricing ag emissions.

0: asking farmers for an issue that is actually a non-issue if you look at it correctly. And I guess Silverfern Farms have, of course, been the chasing the methane apologist road for quite some time now, which is such a shame because they do some excellent marketing, but have certainly taken it a bridge too far. And, you know, if we really look at this, we're simply adding costs onto a product that beyond the premium that people are willing to pay for something that we, you know, have already got balanced out. And the reality is that we haven't actually bothered as a country to genuinely market the other attractive aspects of our pastoral production, i.e. GE-free, our hills are producing free-range protein where no plant-based diet would ever be able to grow. So, you know, the real costs of staying in Paris when everyone's just too scared to pull out of a meaningless piece of paper, Jamie.
1: But what are the consequences of the Paris Agreement, Accord, whatever you want to call it? Because as Winston pointed out, food was meant to be exempt. And if we don't meet our emissions targets, what happens to us? Do we just get a slap over the wrist with a wet bus ticket?
0: Exactly, Jamie. And again, adhering to a very expensive piece of paper. And let's put some, you know, some figures around this. You know, in terms of what we're trying to be meeting in terms of net zero, agri zero, carbon zero, hero zero, and the Paris peril is, you know, being modelled to be over sort of anywhere between $200 billion and $1 trillion for our country if you scope that right out. For what, Jamie? And this is the thing, we should be putting that money into infrastructure, etc., and some of our real basics in our country in terms of healthcare and water storage and education. And I guess this is the thing, like, again, as a country, we need to actually be focused on our attributes rather than a fallacy that we're going to change anything in terms of the climate that is already changing and will always change in perpetuity. So what can we do to actually be a more robust country? And it's really interesting. We seem to be sort of self-sabotaging. And I think the most embarrassing reality is we've done all of this to ourselves. We've created our own hoops, and there's something really confronting about not being able to blame someone else for burdening our country with a disturbing suite of self-imposed penalties that everybody knows will not make one iota of difference to how the climate may change over time. And so, again, and I agree with the tradies that when they say that our reputation is essential to our trade relationships, but this could have all been put to bed when we can actually, you know, you can say a high proportion of our country's emissions are biogenic methane, but at the same time that can be completely put to bed by explaining the methane cycle, and stable methane is not contributing to any additional warming. And that is it. So yep. That is a massive cost.
1: Absolutely agree with you. Ruminants aren't the problem. Man burning fossil fuel is the problem. Hey, do you know what keeps me up at night, other than influencer A, Jane Smith, is the prospect of a centre-left government for farming and for small business. I watched that Q&A rural leaders debate and I thought, heaven help us. If the centre-left, and I'm talking about Joe Luxton, who said nothing, Daniel Ebb, who frightened me, and Steve Abel, who showed his true colours. If that's what we're up against, last one to leave, turn the lights out.
0: I know, Jamie, and I thought I would have to be. I did actually hesitate to watch that because I thought I'd have to be heavily sedated before doing so. And, you know, they really did dance around the key issues. I would have said rural healthcare and freshwater ownership, with the iwi lining up to own the South Island, if not all freshwater. That, you know, none of that was put forward. But probably the most disturbing narrative I heard was the opportunity cost party, and you just mentioned Daniel then, and his vision for farming. So he did mention in a Chloe Swarbrick type scenario that he would help us transition from our current farming practices. And of course, he wants farm values to fall between 10 and 15%. So because apparently we're all farming for capital gain, he said, and certainly one way to decrease our rates, thank you Daniel, would be that. But his vision was sort of a cross between Gloria Vale and the Jetsons, and he said each farm would be farming less livestock, supporting two or three or four families in a sort of socialist utopia where one family would be paid to plant native trees, not sure by who, one would be doing a project on farm connected to education, sounds lovely, and one might be doing some country calendar type of version of farm work. And I'm not sure who he thought was going to be paying taxes to keep our roads, schools and hospitals going, let alone the universal beneficiary concept. So, and I think these people tend to forget that a 1% drop in GDP equals at least $500 million less tax collected. And this is a scary thing. Like, it's really

0: really, in terms of economic insanity, all of these things lead into this. So yeah, it was an interesting sort of entertaining, but also equally concerning Q&A. I will say about Steve Abel, he's actually a reasonable, rational type of person. And I guess when you're surrounded by sort of three or four crazy Green Party female rainbow warriors, it is probably easier to look pretty rational. But he does actually. He did come across as very good, but certainly not a reason to be putting the Greens into be there with Top and their socialist utopia, Jamie. That would absolutely should keep every New Zealander awake at night.
1: Bring back James Shaw, I say. Jane Smith, thanks for your time today on The Country.
0: Thanks, Jamie.
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2: Great to be back on the country, back on the tools, and it's great to catch up with old mates who were really concerned when I was off for 3 weeks, crook, including this man, the National Livestock Manager for AFCO, Tom Young, who sent me a text a week or so ago saying, I'll send you down a jar of North Island water from Harden Up Creek. That's a bit harsh, Tom.
3: Well, deep down, I was very concerned because I'd actually spoken to Rowena and she said you weren't well, Jamie, so... bit of tongue-in-cheek stuff. And when you didn't respond in a hurry, I thought, well, he's either died or he's sulking.
2: No, I can confirm none of the above. Hey, good to catch up with you. Just put on your meat hat. I see Beef and Lamb New Zealand is about to publish its new season outlook report for the week, this week, for the 26-27 season. And they're talking pretty round numbers. 20-kilo lamb, $200, $10 a kilo. That'll please you, Tom, because nothing you love more than talking the schedule down.
3: That's a bit unfair. Now you're getting stuck into me. We've let it up many times, so talking it down is a bit of a reality. But yeah, I think the fundamentals for red meat, Jamie, remain pretty good. Only speaking from AFCO's perspective, but at the moment it's reasonably hard trading. I think this time of year, obviously, it's a bit more procurement pressure driven than probably market related. So, yeah, obviously these different schedules are going to work their way back. I think, if we get lamb back to $10 or it's settled there, that'd be a good result for possibly meat companies and the farmers. And obviously, some of those meat schedules have got a wee way to come off too. Beef schedules, have got a wee way to come off as well.
2: Now, I know you're based on Hawke's Bay, my old mate up there, Mark Warren's banging on about his $1,500 lamb. We've got a way to go, obviously, to get there. But we have seen lambs getting close to $500, albeit they're bloody big ones.
3: Yeah. I mean, that might be a bit of a sort of an anomaly through the sale yards or whatever, or a butcher's lamb or something along those lines. But I don't think you'll see that at a meat processor. Probably we've seen farmers averaging, mid 200s. Some have made $300 on a lamb. So they've all done pretty well and probably had a successful winter trade. But the real crux of this whole industry is, the breeders making sure they get their drink of the trough in the middle of summer. So it's the bottom of the schedule when they sort of start killing their lambs that makes the difference.
2: Will there be enough lambs to go around this year? The lamb crop is forecast to be broadly stable at just under 20 million, down 0.3%, and obviously that's dependent on what happens this spring.
3: Look, there's never enough lambs to go around. There's too much capacity. There has been for some time and still is. At some point, we need to see some sort of rationalisation. I think it's sort of a game of who's going to blink first, and we just keep sort of trudging on with how we're doing things. But at some point, there will need to be factories shut.
2: What are you guys at AFCO doing, or how are you factoring in this super El Nino? Because I know some people say it's scaremongering, it may or may not happen, but the science certainly suggests it will.
3: Yeah, I mean, all we can do is get our capacity on early. We're sort of looking at the lamb weights. We don't really want to see a whole lot of light lambs come through the plant. So, we've got a bottom end weight range of 15 kilos in our schedule, and anything under that's there's not much of a lamb. There's a lot of opportunity lost when meat companies kill lambs very light. So what we're going to try and do, or what we are doing, is looking at all our plants, getting the second shift up as quickly as we can. We are talking to markets about possibly having a little bit more volume coming earlier, and that's about as good as we can sort of do, really.
2: How's Hawke's Bay looking?
3: Hawke's Bay is very dry, although you've sent up some rain kindly in the last day, so we've just started to see a little bit of rain now.
2: Well, Tom Young, I can tell you some of my farming mates down in Southland who I've been keeping in touch with are more than happy to send up some of their excess moisture to Hawke's Bay, and we can even the map out a wee bit. Hey, thanks for your time, and I know you were only joking when you were giving me grief when I was on my deathbed.
3: No, it's good to have you back, and there'll be a few politicians a bit worried now you're back as well.
2: Thank you very much for your time, Tom.
3: Wonderful. Thanks a lot, Jamie.
1: 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Rabobank.
2: So the best ideas are always stolen, and a good story is worth repeating. Here's a great story. Michelle found it in Farmers Weekly. Olivia Caldwell was the author of a story about a young Catlin, South Otago farmer, who leads an interesting life, to say the least. He has, well, over 60,000 followers on his three social media channels. His name is Robbie Jackson. And Robbie, you started off going to university, but it wasn't really your gig. Tell us a wee bit about your life story. It's a good one.
4: Yeah. How's it going, guys? So I went to Lincoln. I didn't actually finish Lincoln. It didn't really agree with me. Wasn't really my cup of tea. And then, yeah, sort of came back down south. I'm from down south originally, and went to go drive tractors for a fella for the summer. And then I was going to go overseas, and somehow I ended up managing a farm at 20 years old and sort of stuck around.
2: Yeah, well, I'm reading from the story here in Farmers Weekly. In part, you didn't like Lincoln University because you didn't enjoy living with close neighbours. You got told off for working on trucks too late at night and making too much noise.
4: Yeah. Neighbours don't tend to appreciate it when you're trying to beat UJs out at 2 a.m. with a hammer.
2: Well, I don't blame them, to be perfectly honest. Do you still do that now on the farm in South Otago?
4: Oh, yeah. Yeah, well and truly, but there's no one around to care.
2: So you don't really like people. Or, no, you don't. It's not that you don't like people. You don't like people too close. How do you kind of meld that into being a social media influencer? And how do you become a social media influencer?
4: Oh, that's a very good question. So, actually, I really like people. People's kind of one of the things I love in life. I like freedom a lot more, like the freedom to do what I want when I want, if that makes sense. And becoming a social media influencer really wasn't anything I planned on doing. Started off, I shared a couple videos that I thought were a bit comical, and then people seemed to like them, and then I did a few more. And now, I don't know, I'd like to think that I'm helping people, giving them a few tips and tricks, helping them through the industry, helping promote the industry. But, yeah, I don't really know how it all sort of came to be, but here we are.
2: Well, there you go. You're on TikTok, Instagram and Facebook. What's an example of the stuff you're putting out there, and why is it resonating with rural New Zealand?
4: So I do, like, I try to keep my content very real, keep it very realistic. You know, I don't pretty it all up. I show it how it is. You know, we all make mistakes. And a lot of it is I'm trying to encourage younger fellas to just have a crack at something. If you're not sure, just have a go. Like, you know, it might be changing the oil in your truck, or it might be doing up a fence, or it could be anything. I show a wee bit of everything, a bit of mechanical work, a bit of farming work, a whole lot. Just want to encourage people to have a crack at things, have a go.
2: Robbie Jackson, you're only 23 years of age. You've decided university wasn't for you. You love farming, and it is a reasonably remote area, the Catlins, where you're farming. What's the end goal for you? Are you going to go farming, or are you just going to become a movie star?
4: No, I'm going to be sticking at farming. I'm planning to take over the old man's sheep and beef place in the next 2 to 3 years is the running theory on that.
2: Have you told the old man this?
4: Yeah. We're in cahoots about it.
2: Well, that is quite young. Yeah. You're 23 now. 2 years' time makes you 25. That's young to be taking farm ownership for all that.
4: Yes. Well and truly. It's going to be, quite interesting how we're going to make it all work. But anyways, we'll find a way.
2: How is the farming season? Because I think you're doing a dairy support block at the moment, or you're managing a dairy support block, a sizable one at that. How's the farming season treating you?
4: Oh, I don't really know if there's a polite way of putting it. It's been pretty average.
2: Yeah, because the weather's been real crap, hasn't it? The further south you go.
5: Shocking. It's been shocking, man. Everything is just absolutely drenched. It's just wet as anything.
2: It could be worse, Robbie. You could be on a lambing beat.
5: That's true. That's true. I am a wee bit spoilt here, being a dairy support farm. I don't do lambing and I don't do calving. So this is actually the quietest time of the year for me.
2: Lots of time for your creative juices to flow around your social media posts. Hey, Robbie Jackson, great to catch up with you. Where do we find you? What's your tag?
5: You can just search up Robbie Jackson or Robbie J NZ, and you can find me on any of the social medias.
2: Well, we've had a look at what you're doing on social media, Robbie Jackson, and we love it here on the country. And to be fair, people can read all about it. There's a really good story this week in Farmers Weekly by Olivia Caldwell. So well done.
5: Cheers. Thank you. Appreciate that.
1: 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There's a
2: Jane Smith rapping the best of the country. Good morning, my name's Jamie Mackay. The show's brought to you by Rabobank. We're growing a better New Zealand together. Wahs tonight, All Blacks tomorrow morning. Great viewing time. As for me, I'm based in Dunedin. I'm driving down to Invercargill today. My great honour and privilege to MC the reunion of the Southland rugby teams that played in the 1970s. Some great players in there. Six All Blacks: Kenny Stewart, Bob Barber, Brian McKechnie, double All Black, Lester Rutledge, what a champion, Stephen Pokeri, gifted, and Ash McGregor. So that's my Saturday night filled. I've got to watch the Wahs as well. It is 9:11 American time. I'm going to leave you with one of my favourite 9:11 songs. This is the Eagles and their tribute to a day that we will never forget.

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11: News update. Americans are commemorating their 25th anniversary of the terror attacks on September 11. Events marking the 9/11 attacks are being held across the United States today. Nearly 3,000 people were killed after four commercial planes were hijacked and crashed in three US locations, including the World Trade Center's Twin Towers. In New York City, after the reading of names, a moment of silence was observed, acknowledging the thousands who have since died from diseases linked to the event. A Māori public health organisation wants strong consequences following revelations of the misuse of Pokies proceeds. The Department of Internal Affairs has looked into four operators, finding up to $28 million in proceeds could have been used wrongly. This includes buying more machines instead of reinvesting it into the community. Hāpai Te Huira Chief Operating Officer Jason Alexander says these operators' licences should be suspended or even cancelled.
12: If a trust cannot be trusted with community money, then it should not be trusted with a gambling licence either.
11: Real estate agents are being offered new guidance about meth exposure within homes. The Real Estate Authority's advice aligns with the implementation of new tenancy regulations and aims to protect customers while providing more clarity. It says meth contamination is generally treated as a disclosable defect when residue levels exceed the threshold. Safe and Healthy Homes CEO Miles Stratford says sometimes properties go to market with masked meth issues. A view, the City Rail Link will be worth every penny as it opens tomorrow. The first services on the $5.5 billion rail upgrade will depart tomorrow morning. Former Transport Minister and Auckland Business Chamber Chief Executive Simon Bridges says it's been like a Christmas that's been a long time coming. Bridges says it will be a transformational project.
13: We will feel like a first-class international city that I think we deserve to be.
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11: To sports, and All Blacks midfielder Anton Lennett-Brown is demanding a Baltimore backlash as his side tries to avoid a series loss to South Africa. Lennett-Brown, who will start at centre tomorrow, says everyone can see they're improving, but they need to get the results.
15: I think we've been building nicely, but we've got to put results on the board. The last two, you know, haven't been what the jersey requires, so this game this weekend's extremely important to this group.
11: England have dismissed Pakistan for 449 in their second innings in the third test in Birmingham. They now trail by 130 runs and have to bat again. Newcastle march into week two of the NRL finals, beating South Sydney 20-10. That's sport. I'm Kalia Strong.
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16: Met Service forecast for Ashburton for today. Fine and sunny with morning frosts. Southwesterlies turning northeasterly for a time later in the day and evening. A high of 13 degrees. Overnight low of 4. Tomorrow, Sunday, fine sunny westerlies. Dying out in the morning. A high of 14 degrees. And an overnight low of 3 degrees. And on to Monday, once again, fine and sunny light winds. Then northwesterlies developing in the evening. A high on Monday of 20 degrees and an overnight low of 5 degrees.
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Samba, Home Wrecker, you're on Mid Canterbury's Hokanui Saturday morning with James Wood. It is the 12th of September already. Can't believe that this month has flown by already. And in the States, of course, they're a day behind. It'll be the 11th of September, which is a significant day in the world, really. Well, in the Western world. So there'll be lots of social media videos filling up your feed today with bits and pieces about all of that. Got lots of great music on the way for you soon. David Bowie, Eric Rides, Ed Sheeran, John Farnham, but right now, the Bangles. Oh,

0: John Farnham, that's freedom here on Mid Canterbury's Hokanui Saturday morning with James Wood. Well, if you haven't heard about John Farnham, he'd been a bit sick and had mouth cancer, and he can no longer sing, which is one of life's true tragedies. But there is a tribute concert happening for him later this month. He won't be performing, but he'll hopefully be there, and it's to raise money for Head and Neck Cancer Australia. It's in a big arena in Melbourne with a 38-piece orchestra and the likes of Jimmy Barnes and Keith Urban performing, lots of amazing performers, and even satellite performances by Celine Dion and Hugh Jackman. Can't wait to see the social media videos of that one, all in support of John Farnham.
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0: Mid-Canterbury's Hokanui Saturday morning with James Wood. If you're wanting your rugby fix, in the Ashburton Showgrounds is going to be the place to be. First kickoff, 11 a.m. this morning. That's the Mid-Canterbury under-18s versus South Canterbury under-18s. Then at 11:30 is Mid-Canterbury Women versus South Canterbury Women. 12:45, Mid-Canterbury Colts versus South Canterbury Colts. 1 p.m, Mid-Canterbury A versus South Canterbury A. And 2:30, Mid-Canterbury versus South Canterbury for the Hilux Heartland Championship Round 5. 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

0: Mid Canterbury's Hawk and Nui, the station playing you the best music mix. More of that coming up after news, sport and weather. Dixie's Midnight Runners, Smash Mouth, Katy Perry, Alex Warren, Hall and Oates, and Shaboozy. Right after news, sport and weather.
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3: This update. Reflection from US leaders as the nation marks 25 years since the 9/11 attacks. About 2,700 people died after hijackers crashed two planes into the Twin Towers in New York City in 2001. Former US ambassador to NATO, Nicholas Burns, says he was working at the Belgium headquarters when he heard the news.
4: When we had the reports of the first attack, I had in my mind, it must have been a terrible accident. But when we heard the news that the other twin tower had been attacked, I think we all knew, I certainly thought immediately, it's terrorism.
3: Family mourning the teenage victim of a fatal train accident in Auckland say his loss has left a space that can never be filled. It comes after a train struck a pedestrian at a rail crossing near Baldwin Ave station on Wednesday afternoon. Vintonia Luca Vicassi is being remembered as a much-loved son, grandson, nephew, cousin and friend. The teenager was named by family members as they raise funds for his funeral. A push for more action, despite significant improvement from employers on how they respond to family violence. 2018 legislation created entitlement to domestic violence leave. Family violence support organisation Shine's Mira Tates says a new Women's Refuge report makes several recommendations on what employers can do.
5: In terms of really practical things like offering people a secure car park if they're being stalked, being able to screen calls if the abusive person is making contact.
3: A man who's been described by some as the father of the City Rail Link says it's quite emotional to see the project come to fruition. The $5.5 billion rail connection will see its first trains from tomorrow morning. Former Auckland Mayor Len Brown struck the original deal with central government. He says the fact it took so long to come to fruition should send a message to other leaders when it comes to infrastructure.
6: Delay is cost. Be quite clear where you're going. Be in agreement, determine funding, and then for God's sake, do it.
3: That's news.
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3: Two Sports and Newcastle have marched into week two of the NRL finals, beating South Sydney 20-10. The Knights will now face the loser of the Warriors-Dolphins clash tonight. The Warriors have four players returning, including the rested Wade Egan and Kurt Capewell, while Jackson Ford's involved off the bench and following 2.5 months with a torn pectoral muscle. England have dismissed Pakistan for 449 in their second innings and the third test in Birmingham. They now trail by 130 runs and have to bat again. Formula One Championship leader Kimi Antonelli has finished top of the pile in the second practice session for the Spanish Grand Prix. Kiwi Liam Lawson finished the second practice in 10th position for Red Bull. That's sport. I'm Carlia Strong.
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2: Weather for Mid-Canterbury.
10: Met Service forecast for Ashburton for today. Fine and sunny with morning frosts. Southwesterlies turning northeasterly for a time later in the day and evening. A high of 13 degrees, overnight low of 4. Tomorrow, Sunday, fine sunny westerlies. Dying out in the morning, a high of 14 degrees and an overnight low of 3 degrees. And on to Monday, once again, fine and sunny light winds. Then northwesterlies developing in the evening, a high on Monday of 20 degrees and an overnight low of 5 degrees.
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Miles on it. Miles on it, Marshmallow and Kane Brown. We are nearly at road trip season, though the price of fuel might put a bit of a damper on that one this year. Coming up soon, Hall & Oates, Adele Shaboozy, Katy Perry and Alex Warren. But right now, here's a banger. It is Dixie's Midnight Runner.

0: Katy Perry, California Girls, Mid Canterbury, Sakanui, James Wood with you on your Saturday morning, 12th of September already. If you're hanging out for election season with lots of promises happening, all of that is the 7th of November. Make sure you're enrolled to vote as well. And remember that if you don't vote, then you don't get to complain, really. But if you're wanting to vote on something and can't wait for the election, then you need to get all over Bird of the Year. The voting for this closes on the 20th of September, which is not far away now. 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

Shaboozy featuring Jelly Roll, Amen, Mid Canterbury's Hokanui, Saturday morning with James Wood. Well, every year in September, Apple unveil their latest lineup, and usually it contains an iPhone that is only just slightly better than the one the year before. So generally, it's not worth upgrading until you're going to sort of go two or three models up. But the most fascinating thing that they did announce this year is Apple's first foldable phone. Now, I know we have foldable phones from other brands, but this one is a little bit different in the fact that it is slightly bigger and folds out to be more like an iPad mini, which is very interesting. It's very seamless. It has a screen on the front, and then you open it up and it's a wider screen. So I'd love to see how that is going to be utilized throughout the technological world. But the more interesting thing, or the thing you'd want to know, is the price point for New Zealand.

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0: Mid Canterbury's Hawk and Ooi, the station playing you the best music mix. We've got the latest in news, sport and weather coming up thanks to our NZME news team. Then we're back into the music. Natalie Imbruglia, Panic at the Disco, Sam Fender, Dave Dobbin and Mumford & Sons inside the first 20 right after news, sport and weather.
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3: 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We are open Wednesday and Thursday 1 till 4, Sunday 1 till 3. But if the flags are out, come on in. 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
9: In this update, the US is commemorating the lives lost in the 9/11 terrorist attacks 25 years ago. President Donald Trump led a Pentagon ceremony honoring victims, and Vice President J.D. Vance attended a memorial in New York. Moments of silence were held as the names of nearly 3,000 people who died were read out. Jonathan Egan is the son of a 9/11 victim and says it was special to hear his father being remembered.
10: He was the fire warden of his office, and as they were telling people to stay in the South Tower, he was getting his employees out of the office. There's a lot of pride that comes with that.
9: Two people are in hospital with critical and serious injuries after a car crashed and flipped in South Waikato last night. Emergency services were called to a single vehicle crash on Pearson's Road, Arapuni, just after 9 p.m. Police say the car involved rolled and trapped the two occupants. And experts urging home buyers to question a property's history with methamphetamine. The real estate authorities issued new guidance aligning with new tenancy regulations and aims to protect consumers while providing more clarity. It says meth contamination is generally treated as a disclosable defect when residue levels exceed 15 micrograms per 100 square centimetres. Safe and Healthy Home CEO Miles Stratford says if you're asking questions, then you have to be provided with advice. Wellington continues to be overrun with Lego fever, as more than 10,000 people are expected for the Wellington Brick Show. Porirua's Te Rau Paraha Arena is playing home to hundreds of displays across this weekend while raising money for charities and community organisations. It comes as the one-of-a-kind Lego Star Wars exhibition continues to draw large crowds at the Tākina Convention Centre. Brick Show co-organiser Pete Robson says the aim is to get people falling in love with Lego.
11: People come along and go, oh, I had some as a kid. And then 10 minutes later, they're buying some because they've realised, actually, it's really cool.
9: That's news.
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8: Hokanui Sport.
9: Two sports now and an impressive international cricket debut out of Pakistan. 21-year-old Rasullah came out swinging in the second innings of this third test against England in Birmingham, hitting 81, including 9 sixes to force England to bat again. He equals Kiwi Tim Southee's record for the most sixes by a player on test debut. Warriors utility back Adam Pompey has conceded they've scoped out the Dolphins to prepare for tonight's NRL qualifying final at Mount Smart. The home side have four players returning, including the rested Wade Egan and Kurt Capewell, while Jackson Ford's involved off the bench. And Liam Lawson from New Zealand continues to find speed in his Red Bull car, coming away with two top 10 practice finishes ahead of the Spanish Grand Prix on Monday morning. That's sport. I'm Kalia Strong.
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8: Weather for Mid-Canterbury.
13: Met Service forecast for Ashburton for today. Fine and sunny with morning frosts. Southwesterlies turning northeasterly for a time later in the day and evening. A high of 13 degrees, overnight low of 4. Tomorrow, Sunday, fine sunny westerlies. Dying out in the morning, a high of 14 degrees and an overnight low of 3 degrees. And on to Monday, once again, fine and sunny light winds. Then northwesterlies developing in the evening, a high on Monday of 20 degrees and an overnight low of 5 degrees.
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Dave Dobbins, you ought to be in love here on Mid Canterbury's Hokanui. Lots of great music in this hour. Bruno Mars, Queen, The Cranberries, but right now Sam Fender and Olivia.

0: Panic at the Disco, High Hopes, Mid Canterbury's Hokanui Saturday morning with James Wood. If you're wondering what meat to get out of the freezer for dinner, or if you've got mince in the fridge but don't really feel like mince this evening, don't forget that the Hakateri Food Festival is happening tonight. So all kicking off at 3 p.m. Baring Square East by the Clock Tower. It's a celebration of Mid Canterbury's diverse cultures, local newcomers, and global cuisine. It's going to be lots of food trucks there. 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

0: Bruno Mars, who's coming to the country and putting on three concert shows, massive shows. First one sold out, second one sold out, third one you probably might still be able to scrape by some tickets. If you haven't had enough of your rugby fix from being at the Ashburton Showgrounds today for Mid Canterbury versus South Canterbury, various games happening there, kicking off at 11 a.m. Don't forget that the Waz versus the Dolphins tonight. The tickets for this in Auckland sold out extremely fast, but I'm sure there's a couple of Mid-Canterbury people heading on up there. So best of luck to the Waz. I've seen a few people floating around around Ashburton in Warriors jerseys this week, so the excitement is building for that one.
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0: Mid-Canterbury's Hokanui Saturday morning with James Wood. We've got the latest news, sport and weather on the way for you. Then we're back into the music. Beyonce, Icehouse, OMC, Taylor Swift, Teddy Swims and The Clash on the way for you after news, sport and weather.
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12: News update. Belief the threat of terrorist attacks across the world are less likely in the decades after 9/11. The US is marking the 25th anniversary of the attack, with officials attending memorial ceremonies. The attacks tightened travel restrictions and transformed US security, intelligence and policy. Former FBI Deputy Director John Pistol says it led to better cooperation between departments and other countries.
13: There had been this interpretation of laws that said we shouldn't share information between intelligence services and then law enforcement agencies. So that clearly made a difference.
12: The long queues for health scans and heart tests appear to be dropping. 89,000 procedures were delivered across radiology, colonoscopy, cardiac and colposcopy services in the last year, following $65 million via the government's Diagnostics Improvement Plan. Health Minister Simeon Brown says waitlists are down 21% and long waits down 43%. A slip-affected section of Central Otago State Highway 6 will reopen during daytime hours this weekend, but NZTA is still warning of a heightened risk. The road between Makarora and Hawea will be open to all traffic from 8am to 5:30pm this weekend. It'll remain closed on weekdays, aside from escorted convoys three times daily. A unique fundraiser from a Hamilton karate coach who's today attempting to climb the vertical height equivalent of Mount Everest on a treadmill. Team New Zealand coach Barney Gill is raising funds for a trip next month to the Youth World Championships in Poland. He says this is the first year national coaches haven't been funded to attend, but there's no way he'd miss out on supporting his boys.
14: They're incredibly talented, and if they're on the mat, I know they're going to perform well, but I know that having their actual coach there who knows them is going to make a significant impact on their performance.
12: The challenge will be live streamed and is expected to take him 12 to 15 hours. That's news.
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17: Hokanui Sport.
12: Two Sports and Warriors utility back Adam Pompey's conceded they've scoped out the Dolphins to prepare for tonight's NRL qualifying final at Mount Smart. The home side have four players returning, including the rested Wade Egan and Kurt Capewell, while Jackson Ford's involved off the bench. The Newcastle Knights will face the loser of the Warriors-Dolphins clash after beating South Sydney 20 points to 10. New Zealand's Liam Lawson has come away with two top 10 practice finishes for Red Bull ahead of the Spanish Grand Prix. 21-year-old Rasulullah of Pakistan has equalled Tim Southee's record for the most sixes by a player on Test debut, hitting nine against England in the third Test in Birmingham. That's sport, I'm Carlia Strong.
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19: Met Service forecast for Ashburton for today. Fine and sunny with morning frosts. Southwesterlies turning northeasterly for a time later in the day and evening. A high of 13 degrees, overnight low of 4. Tomorrow, Sunday, fine sunny westerlies. Dying out in the morning. A high of 14 degrees and an overnight low of 3 degrees. And on to Monday, once again fine and sunny, light winds. Then northwesterlies developing in the evening. A high on Monday of 20 degrees and an overnight low of 5 degrees.
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High Hopes 3000 by Role Model here on Mid Canterbury's Hokanui Saturday morning with James Wood. Have had a good few days of weather as well as a bit of rain in there as well. And some chilly starts though. The daffodils are growing. There are lambs out in the paddock and you can definitely tell that spring is on the way, which I am very grateful for. Do love a slightly warmer day. The lawn is still soggy though, so I need that to dry out. Did get to mow the lawns yesterday, so that was a bonus. First mow of the season. I know no one else cares about mowing lawns, but you know,

0: OMC, how bizarre. You're on Mid Canterbury's Hokanui Saturday morning with James Wood. A podcast that you need to have a bit of a listen to is James Reid, who is an electrician for Electroserve. He's been on a mission to Madagascar installing solar panels on a hospital. He popped into the studio to have a chat with Luke Howden from The Breakfast Show all about that. So you can find the podcast. You can jump on Facebook to the Luke Howden Hokanui Breakfast with Luke Howden. And then you can see the post there, or you can jump on the iHeartRadio app and find it through there. It's a very interesting chat, and big ups to James Reid for going and doing that and sharing it all with us.
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0: up to 45 minutes of delay as they rip in through. There's 20 minutes of a delay at night, but 45 minutes during the day, so please allow for that. There may actually be more merit in heading inland and going that way just to try and avoid a little bit of that, but all of that, some of that road is utterly terrible. And the other day I did spot our local MP James Meagher heading up towards Ashburton as I was heading south, and I thought, I hope he's taking note of all of these potholes, and maybe he can ask the government for some more money to fix these bloody roads.
1: Hokanui Community Notices, thanks to GDC. 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

0: Mid Canterbury's Hawk, I know we're the station playing you the best music mix. We've got more of that great music on the way. The Chili's, Dasher, Samba, Gent, and the Narcs. But up next, we've got the latest in news, sport, and weather.
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11: In this update, Manurewa residents are questioning why complaints into the legitimacy of last year's local board election hadn't been acted on and if key evidence has been destroyed. Isaiah Abadingo has more.
12: Three formal complaints were made in October last year, alleging ballot theft after two candidates secured landslide wins. The Herald reveals at least a dozen votes appear to have been fraudulently cast on a single street, including one from a woman who died 4 years ago. The electoral officer says he forgot about the earlier complaints until reviewing his emails and handed the voting papers to police.
11: The Herald understands the original voting papers have been destroyed. Transporting New Zealand wants supply chain resilience to be a cross-party focus this election. It's one of five priority areas in its election platform, including infrastructure, safer roads, workforce development and lower emission freight. Policy and advocacy advisor Mark Stockdale says the Hormuz Strait closure has revealed our vulnerabilities to fuel supply.
13: One of the calls is to increase our onshore diesel reserves to 60-day supply to help give that security.
11: The government's backing six more community organisations directing children at high risk of offending into physical activity. It's investing $2.4 million in the Sport NZ-led initiative on top of the $2.2 million given to five groups in June. The six groups promote outdoor activities along with mentoring, therapy and cultural identity development. The Salvation Army is welcoming support from motorcyclists in a fundraiser being held today across New Zealand and Australia. Last year's inaugural Harley-Davidson United We Ride event raised nearly $200,000 for those experiencing hardship. Nelson Tasman Army Captain Carl Foreman says riders can participate in events around the country to raise funds for men's support groups and addiction support.
14: So we've got coffee, we've got barbecues, we've got some challenges, tyre toss, and I don't think there's a burnout competition, but there's going to be like slow ride comps.
11: That's news.
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10: Hokanui Sport.
11: Two sports and top-seeded German Alexander Zverev has dismissed Russian Karen Khachanov in straight sets to progress to the US Open men's final. Zverev will play one of the two Americans, either Ben Shelton or Francis Tiafoe. 24-year-old Kiwi golfer Kazuma Kobori is currently tied for fifth, sitting at 5-under overall and 6 shots off the lead through 2 rounds of the Irish Open. Fellow New Zealand golfer Daniel Hillier is tied for 20th at 2-under overall. New Zealand's Liam Lawson has come away with 2 top 10 practice finishes for Red Bull ahead of the Spanish Grand Prix. 21-year-old Razaullah of Pakistan has equaled New Zealander Tim Southee's record for the most sixes by a player on test debut, hitting 9 against England in the 3rd test in Birmingham. That's sport. I'm Carly Strong.
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17: Med Service forecast for Ashburton for the rest of the day. Fine, sunny, light winds, but northeasterlies for a time later in the day and in the evening, an overnight low of 4 degrees. Tomorrow, Sunday, fine, sunny, westerlies dying out in the morning, looking at a high of 14 degrees and an overnight low of 3 degrees. And on to Monday, once again, fine, sunny, northwesterlies dying out for a time later in the day and in the evening. And on Monday, looking at a high of 20 degrees, overnight low of 6 degrees.
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Austin Dasher here on Mid Canterbury's Hokanui Saturday morning with James Wood. If you haven't yet bought your lotto ticket, then there may be a little bit of reason to do so because there is $10 million in Powerball, which doesn't seem like a lot compared to others, but it is a must be won as they change some of the rules about how they are doing some of those things. But I will say, with the rule change means some of the chances of winning actually become less in the bigger picture, which is heartbreaking because I really had my heart set on $35 million, but now those chances are slightly less. So if you need a lotto, if you want a lotto ticket, this is time to get one because it's a $10 million must be won this weekend.

with me because you look so fine that I really want to make you mine. I say you look so fine that I really want to make you mine. 4, 5, 6, come on and get your kicks. Now you don't need

0: Chet, are you going to be my girl? Mid Canterbury's Hokanui Saturday morning with James Wood. Don't forget that there's rugby happening at the Ashburton Showgrounds today. Mid Canterbury versus South Canterbury, a lot of games. And the first one kicked off about 20 minutes ago, the under 18s. And then at 11:30, the Mid Canterbury women versus South Canterbury women. 12:45 is the next one. That's the Colts. Happening there, and 1 p.m. Mid Canterbury A versus South Canterbury, and at 2:30 is the big one, Mid Canterbury versus South Canterbury. They're all happening at the AMP Showgrounds today.
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6: Normally I write ads for businesses, for brands, but this one is for my mum. Well, technically it's for Alzheimer's Awareness Month, but for me, it's about my mum. Because Alzheimer's is a disease she's battling. So rather than writing an ad, I thought I'd share a memory. I remember how much Mum loved it when my sister or I called. She loved hearing our voices. She loved feeling connected to us. The other day, my dad passed her the phone so I could say hello. She didn't recognise my voice. So Mum, if you're listening, hi. It's me, Glenn, your son. I miss you. Let's remember, September is Alzheimer's Awareness Month.
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0: released this year was the first Apple foldable phone. It folds out to be more like a very small iPad, I guess. It's going to be something of interest to see how many units are sold over the next 12 months. But the most astonishing fact of it is the price point. In New Zealand, you will be able to buy an Apple foldable phone for the lovely sum of $4,199.
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0: Mid-Canterbury's Hokanui, James Wood, looking after you on your Saturday morning. Latest news, sport and weather is up next. Back into the music then, Jason Derulo, Fleetwood Mac, Ella Langley and Ed Sheeran. That is my lot, done and dusted for the day. Hope you have yourself a fabulous weekend. The weather's looking pretty good, to be fair, for this early spring. And don't forget that there's rugby happening down at the showgrounds as well, Mid-Canterbury versus South Canterbury. Wall is in to keep you company for the rest of the day. Hope you have a fabulous weekend and I'll catch you back next Saturday.
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15: In this update, solidarity and resilience are key themes for Americans remembering the 9/11 terror attacks 25 years ago. US officials have attended memorials today in New York, Pennsylvania and Virginia, with President Donald Trump speaking at a Pentagon ceremony. Fallen Firefighters Foundation CEO Victor Stagnaro says communities coming together helped many responders overcome what they saw.
16: Many of us were thinking, will we ever be able to smile again and laugh again? And at that time, we just saw so much unity.
15: The gap between community need and the funds available for charities is widening. Accounting firm Grant Thornton's not-for-profit report found 71% of just over 200 charities cited financial constraints as the sector's most significant issue. Director Jadeen Windley says there are fewer contracts and grants, money's tight and there's no relief in sight.
17: The ones that will be successful will be those not-for-profits that not necessarily have the biggest balance sheets, but the ones that use their resources.
15: A military personnel advocacy group is welcoming a deal finally being reached to build new housing at the Waiuru military camp. The deal between the Defence Force and Central North Island iwi Ngāti Rangi will see 50 homes built. It follows around 3 years of the project failing to break ground after it was funded. Mission Homefront co-founder Erin Speedy says the current homes are not fit for purpose.
17: You're talking not insulated properly, single glazed windows, mouldy bathrooms, mouldy housing.
15: Woolworths customers are waiting longer for their online supermarket deliveries and pickup orders due to a technical issue across the country. Woolworths says impacted customers will receive a text message or email about their order, and they're working to bring orders to customers as quickly as possible. I'm Kay Gregory, and that's news.
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